Hi, everybody. Steve Paikin here. The world is changing fast, eh? I'm not sure I've ever experienced anything like it in my 40-plus years of journalism. 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

Tame Impala is going on the road this summer, not coming to Edmonton, but if you're down for a bit of a trek, there are a handful of Canadian dates. My name's Riley. This is Alternative Edmonton Sonic 1029. The closest Tame Impala is going to get to us is in Vancouver. If you want to see Tame Impala along with Joe, Joe is along for the ride, just not at the Vancouver dates. You'd have to go all the way out to Toronto for that. But does sound like a cool double bill. This is the latest from Tame Impala. It's Dracula on Sonic.

Metric will be in town in just shy of 2 months. My name's Riley. This is Alternative Edmonton Sonic 1029. June 29th, Metric stars Broken Social Scene at the Jubilee. That is the All the Feelings tour in support of the new Metric album, which has been out for just over a week now. It came out not this past Friday, but the Friday before. That album's called Romanticize the Dive. I really dig it. It is quintessential Metric. This is off that album. It's Metric, their latest, Victim of Luck on Sonic.

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0: Max Kerman of Arkells was on a television appearance recently just talking about the new album and everything going on with Arkells. And he pitched some just ideas that he wants to manifest. My name's Riley. This is Alternative Edmonton, Sonic 1029. Here are some things that Max just sort of floated out there to see if he could make them happen.
1: I'm kind of interested in personally.
2: Hey, go.
1: I'd like to play catch with Ernie Clement.
2: Yep.
1: Another idea. I'd like to meet Hudson Williams.
2: Okay, I feel like that can be done.
0: I feel like both can easily be done. He did mention that he is connected with someone at the Toronto Blue Jays, and they think they could get him playing catch with Ernie Clement, and they look kind of similar enough that from a complete distance, I feel like he could just swap places with Ernie Clement, and I feel like people sitting in like the cheapest seats at Rogers Centre in Toronto for a Jays game wouldn't even know the difference. I mean, until he started playing, because I don't think he's quite as good as a Toronto Blue Jay at scale, but either way, I think he can make it happen. Here's the Lumineers, ho-hey, on Sonic 102.9.

Muse has a new album on the way June 26th. It's called The Wow Signal. This is the first single off that record. This is New Muse, Be With You on Sonic.

You have precisely 35 chances left to get in on Sonic's Take the Money and Run. My name is Riley. This is Alternative Edmonton, Sonic 1029. You've got 5 days left. This is the last week for Take the Money and Run. That's Monday through Friday. And 7 chances each weekday, right? 6 a.m., then every 2 hours until 6 p.m. 5 times 7, that's 35. Are there any questions so far? No? I don't know why I felt like I really needed to break down that simple math as if I was some kind of university-level professor. It just made me feel smart for a second. That's mostly because I don't know what I would do if I were in your situation. Because I do like the idea of just winning $102, boom, easy, done, and then I can spend it on stuff. I am a very instant gratification type person. But if you are more patient than me, maybe you could take your $102, put it on the jackpot like many people have, grow that jackpot, buy $102, and be entered to win more than $6,500. You do you. You decide your next shot tomorrow morning, 6 a.m. Here's City in Color.

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The Glorious Suns are coming to town in July, but you don't need to wait that long to see at least some members of the Glorious Suns. My name's Riley. This is Alternative Edmonton, Sonic 102.9. The Glorious Suns are part of the Rock and Thunder Music Festival, which is coming up at Exhibition Lands Racetrack. That is going down July 11th and 12th. You've got the Glorious Suns' grandson, Three Days Grace, Paul Langlois of the Tragically Hip, Biff Naked, and so many more. But before that rolls around, later this month, in less than 2 weeks, John Shambles is going to be in town. That is a new side project that Brett Emmons of the Glorious Suns has put together. He's also playing with Peter Van Helvoort, who plays bass in the Glorious Suns on this project. It's kind of his new solo thing. So John Shambles going to be in town May 15th at Midway. Tickets on sale right now. You're kind of double dipping that way, getting the Glorious Suns in July and kind of like a little preview at a moose boosh coming up in just a couple weeks. Here's the latest from the Glorious Suns, its new plan on Sonic 102.9.

It wasn't that long ago that Somber was performing at the second weekend of Coachella and just decided to bust out a Radiohead cover out of nowhere that I have since been obsessed with. My name is Riley. This is Alternative Edmonton Sonic 1029. This is a recording of Somber doing Fake Plastic Trees by Radiohead at Coachella.

I just like it so much. I'm trying to put this out into the universe. If you happen to have Somber's number, please text him and tell him that I personally would like to hear him do an entire cover album of Radiohead songs. I think it would be great. Anyway, in the meantime, this is Somber. It's Back to Friends on Sonic.

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Foo Fighters just released their new album, Your Favorite Toy, but that's not the only release coming from the Grohl household this month. My name is Riley. This is Alternative Edmonton, Sonic 102.9. That's because Violet Grohl, Dave's eldest daughter, has her debut full-length album coming out in just about 4 weeks. May 29th, that's the release date for Be Sweet to Me from Violet Grohl. And I'm very, very interested in this because she's talked a lot about some of the influences she has on this record. And it's very varied. Even Dave Grohl has talked about how Violet's music taste has started to influence him as of late. He kind of missed Alice in Chains somehow in the 90s when they were in their heyday. He was busy with his own stuff and she got really into Alice in Chains. And now he's saying currently he's discovering that band that we've all been well aware of for like 30 years and they're his favorite current band. All thanks to his daughter Violet, whose debut full-length record comes out in just shy of 4 weeks. This is Foo Fighters, It's Everlong. Alternative Edmonton, Sonic 102.9.

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2: Cameron Whitcomb just released a new 5-song EP about 2 weeks ago. It's called Deep Water, if you haven't heard it yet. This is the Raconteurs, Steady As She Goes, on Sonic.

Alternative Edmonton, Sonic 102.9. It's Riley. I'm about to get out of here, but I am going to remind you that this coming week, starting tomorrow, is your last week for Take the Money and Run. So you really got to hustle. You really got to try to get in and figure out what you're going to do with that $102. Are you going to throw it into the jackpot, grow it by that much, and have your shot at winning a pretty decent sum of money? Or are you maybe going to take the safer route? $102 in your pocket. You don't have to fight anybody else who threw their money into the jackpot for it. That could just be your money. I don't know. You decide. Your next shot. Tomorrow morning, 6 a.m. Here's Green Day. Welcome to Paradise on Sonic.

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0: If a newspaper makes a mistake or leaves something out in a story, they print a correction or a retraction as soon as they can. If something erroneous is posted on a website, etiquette requires an update or correction to be added to the original post. In science, if new data comes to light and a previously announced theory or conclusion has to change, that's fantastic. That's what science is. It's a constant pursuit of the truth. And if the facts don't support the theory, well, then the theory must be changed. And when you're making a list involving complicated data, especially on a project which few, if any, people have attempted before, it is incumbent upon the researcher to go back and fix any errors and omissions. This is known as an erratum, an error in printing or writing. Protocol requires that a list of corrected errors be appended to a book, a journal, or any published material. Again, we must go where the facts lead us. This is such an occasion. This is a bonus episode on the 50 biggest all-time alt-rock one-hit wonders. And let's just call this one the Oopsie Show.
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0: This is chapter 6 of a 5-part series on the greatest alt-rock one-hit wonders of the last 50 years. And yes, I did say chapter 6 of 5. After going through a ton of data, radio charts, Spotify plays, and YouTube views mostly, I thought I'd compiled a really solid list of one-hit wonders. And it was, except for a few things that need some attention. So this is the errata. This means songs that should have been on the original top 50 list, but were, for whatever reason, left out. Omissions like these need to be addressed, and we will. I've identified a number of such songs, so if you've been following along and were wondering why a certain favorite one-hit wonder was left out, well, I'm trying to give you some satisfaction.

but it's endured since 1994 when the band released their debut album, Soap Bubble and Inertia. The group is the Gandharvas. When they were first formed in London, Ontario in 1989, they were known as the Droogs. Nice Clockwork Orange reference there. They evolved into the Gandharvas and released their first record. The title is another literary reference, this time to a novel by Dostoevsky. It became a big alt-rock hit in southern Ontario, winning an award or two. But as for anywhere else, it flew entirely under the radar. Just 287,000 Spotify plays and 783,000 YouTube views for a total of a little less than 1.1 million overall. But still, it feels to me that this song should be acknowledged in some way as a great one-hit wonder. So here we go, the Gandharvas and First Day of Spring.

London, Ontario's The Gandharvas and the First Day of Spring. It didn't qualify for the master list of the 50 biggest alt-rock one-hit wonders of the last 50 years, but I wanted to address it for people who emailed me and insisted it should be included. So fine, there you go. This next track is in the same category, although it's probably better known internationally because it was used as the theme song for the Kids in the Hall TV show. The roots of Shadowy Men on a Shadowy Planet go all the way back to 1984. They were formed as a quasi-surf band in Calgary, although they really don't like the surf rock label. They signed to Cargo Records, a pretty cool indie label based out of Montreal, that also had Canadian distribution rights for foreign labels like Epitaph and SST and

Discord, Sub Pop, and a few others. Shadowy Man relocated to Toronto, where they built a really solid reputation. They won a Juno in 1992 for Instrumental Artist of the Year. Fred Schneider of the B-52s hired them to be his backing band for his solo album. And legendary indie producer Steve Albini loved them so much that he did all the engineering on their 1993 album Sportfishin' for free. The band broke up in 1996 and everybody went on to do different things. There were a couple of quasi-reunions, although two members have since died. For this song, we have to go back to 1988 to a compilation album called Savvy Showstoppers. 15 songs on an album that runs under 30 minutes. And here's the track for which they'll forever be known. This is Shadowy Men on a Shadowy Planet with Having an Average Weekend.

a great track that has absolutely no statistical business being included on the original 50 biggest alt-rock one-hit wonders of all time. But I don't care. I just want it acknowledged, even though it's had just 1.2 million Spotify plays and just 302,000 YouTube views as of February 2026. That's a total of 1.5 million. Nowhere near enough to qualify for that original list, but like I say, don't care. Next up is sort of a double one-hit wonder, which is going to take some explaining. We begin with a band from Belgium called Plastic Bertrand. They sang in French. In 1978, they released what was called both a punk track and a new wave song. Or maybe it was a parody of punk and new wave. We're really not sure. However you want to categorize it, the song called Ça plaît pour moi, which roughly translates as It Works for Me in this instance, was released as a B-side to Pogo Pogo, a song that nobody remembers. The whole session took about 2 hours. Who is the singer? Well, we're not sure because that was the subject of a 2006 court case where two people, the songwriter, a guy by the name of Lou Dupruc, and Plastic Bertrand himself, the stage name of Roger Jouett. The court case involved scientific analysis to determine who actually sang the thing. And for the record, Bertrand won the case. Anyway, Ça plaît pour moi became a hit in Europe, reaching the top 10 in the UK, where it sold 200,000 copies, and it also became a hit in a bunch of other countries. But it was never an official hit in either Canada or the US. Nothing was ever heard of the band again, hence its one-hit wonderness. Now, we switch to Alan Ward, who used the name Elton Motello. He was touring Belgium with a band called Bastard, where he encountered Plastic Bertrand recording Ça plaît pour moi. Ward recorded his vocals using the very same backing track featuring the very same musicians, but with his own English lyrics. It was released at almost exactly the same time as Ça plaît pour moi. And this version became something of a hit, or at least it became a notorious song in places like Canada and the US. It was also used as a TV commercial at least once. So this technically is not a cover. The backing track is exactly the same, but the lyrics and the singer are different. But both songs are one-hit wonders related by the backing track. So here's the one I want to play. Elton Motello and Jet Boy, Jet Girl. This is from the Canadian edition, which was released by Attic Records.

confusing and now highly problematic Jet Boy Jet Girl from Elton Motel, and the only thing we really ever heard from him. As far as I know, he's working as a producer in Belgium, where he's worked on records by, wait for it, Plastic Bertrand. If you want to be complete about things, this song has been properly covered by a bunch of bands, including Fiddler and The Damned. And Brian Jones of The Damned was once in Bastard with Alan Ward before he became Elton Motello. I know, it's just really confusing. It did not make the original top 50 list, nor should it have. 2.8 million Spotify plays and 462,000 YouTube views for a total of 3.2 million. But because there's such a good backstory to the song, I wanted to include it. I really thought this next track would make the official list, but it did not. Despite being very ubiquitous at one time in the late 80s and early 1990s, it's not anymore. Flesh for Lulu came from the Brixton area of London and lasted 10 years, 1982 to 1992. After signing to Beggar's Banquet, this song ended up in a John Hughes movie. If you bought the soundtrack to Some Kind of Wonderful in 1987, you have it. This turned into something of a hit on alt-rock and college radio stations in North America. If you were around back then, you probably danced to this version or the 12-inch remix.

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1: and a one-time, one-hit wonder on alternative radio in North America. And outside of another song called Every Little World that had some success on the U.S. dance charts, and frankly, I don't remember it, I Go Crazy was the only time anyone ever heard of Flesh for Lulu. 5.6 million Spotify plays and 1.1 million YouTube views, which is good for a total of 6.7 million. Again, nowhere near close where it needed to be for our top 50 list, but for everybody who asked about the song, there you go. Next up is a one-hit wonder better suited for marching bands than alt-rock radio. Yet, it was a thing for a while. Hang tight.
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1: Before we get into the four songs that probably should have made the master top 50 all-time alt-rock one-hit wonder list, I want to address another track that did not qualify. And frankly, I thought it would. But it turns out that while it was big for a time, it hasn't displayed any longevity in the digital era and therefore was eclipsed by other songs when it came to gathering data. The track is Papa's Got a Brand New Pig Bag by Pig Bag. The title is a play on James Brown's single Papa's Got a Brand New Bag from 1965. The band's name came from a beat-up bag, an actual bag, that one of the members used to carry stuff around in. There was a screen print of a warthog on it. Pigbag was a short-lived thing that lasted from about 1980 to 1983 and was based in Cheltenham, northwest of London. And over that time, 11 different people were in the band. The project started as a jam session among friends. Eventually, a rhythm section was added, and slowly, Papa's Got a Brand New Pigbag took shape. They got a deal with Y Records for the UK, while Rough Trade exported it to North America as a special import. At home, this was a number three single. It also found its way onto the top 10 charts in Ireland and the Netherlands. But the best it could do in North America was number 56 on the dance charts in 1981, thanks to an extra funky 12-inch remix. Alternative Radio North America picked up on it too. They had some really cool music industry fans too. Johnny Rotten, late of the Sex Pistols, was a friend of the band. So was Nellie Hooper, who would become a producer for people like U2 and Bjork. And one or two members of Duran Duran were acquaintances. But by June 1983, they were done. Everyone went off to be in other bands. However, Papa's Got a Brand New Pig Bag lived on. It became a favorite crowd pleaser at English Football League games. Madness covered the song occasionally when they played live. It appeared in a series of movies. And in Canada, it became the theme song for The New Music on TV. And I think they might have used it for about 25 years. But alas, it has not translated well into the digital era. 5.7 million plays on Spotify and 2.7 million YouTube views, bringing things to a total of 8.4 million. Not good enough for our list, but come on. Still a great track, right?

Pig Bag, and Papa's got a brand new Pig Bag released in the spring of 1981. Definitely a one-hit wonder, but definitely not on the master list. Let's look at some songs that should have made it, and I accept full responsibility for not including them. But outside of burning everything down and starting the series all over again, I am obligated to mention them in the errata, this addendum to the series. As you've probably noticed by now, the alternative era of the 1990s delivered a ton of great one-hit wonders. And this is another one that, if I could go back and do this again, would have squeaked onto our list at number 46. I remember hearing this song for the first time in 1996, and immediately, I just loved it. The Refreshments came from Tempe, Arizona. They went from nobodies to touring with some pretty decent-sized bands in less than a year. After winning a battle of the bands staged by Ticketmaster, they started making records. Their debut major label album was called Fizzy Fuzzy Big and Buzzy, and it arrived at the end of February 1996. Points to everyone who understands it's a play on the title of the 1971 Greatest Hits collection from The Who called Meaty Beaty Big and Bouncy. This record featured a lot of re-recorded material from their indie album, and I'm pretty sure that this was the first single. Roger Klein, the singer, had spent time as a broke college student and fantasized about escaping his debt by robbing a convenience store and then making a run for the Mexican border. When he presented the rough sketch of the song to the band, somebody threw in the reference to Jean-Luc Picard because they were all Star Trek fans. It was an immediate alt-rock hit in Canada and the U.S. It even made the proper top 40 charts in Canada, peaking at number 20. And it helped the album sell a very respectable 60,000 copies in just a couple of months. As of February 2026, this song has had 15.9 million Spotify plays and 2.9 million views on YouTube. That brings everything to 18.8 million. And if I had been smart enough to include it the first time, like I said, this would have been good for song number 46 out of 50. It's the Refreshments and Bandidos. So just-

The refreshments and Bandidos, they're one and only hit. Well, not exactly. If you've ever watched the TV show King of the Hill, think of the theme song. The official title is Yahoos and Triangles. That's the refreshments. They performed the song for the show's first 13 seasons, and then someone else covered it for the revival in 2025. And all I can say is I hope they made good money from that. There is another refreshments-related theme song. The D-back swing is the official theme of the Arizona Diamondbacks. But as for, you know, traditional rock band stuff, Bandidos was it for the refreshments. The follow-up to Fizzy, Fuzzy, Big, and Buzzy spent exactly 1 week on the charts before disappearing forever. So where are they now? Well, singer Roger Klein has an interest in a premium brand of tequila and owns a restaurant called, what do you think? Yeah, Bandidos. Bass player Art Edwards is now a published author, and one of his books, Stuck Outside of Phoenix, was made into a feature-length movie. And Paul P.H. Naffa, the drummer, still plays with Roger Klein. This next song could have made it onto our all-time alt-rock list of one-hit wonders from the last 50 years, but I actually made an executive decision to pull it. Although the song did get its start at alternative radio, it quickly departed the format and went elsewhere, largely into the jam band universe. The group is Edie Brickell and New Bohemians. They were formed in Dallas in 1985, and after playing around the area for a couple of years, they were able to get a deal with Geffen Records and released an album entitled Shooting Rubber Bands at the Stars. That was 1988. Major hit, double platinum in the U.S., and it got as high as number 4 on the Billboard Top 200 chart. The song was top 10 on the Hot 100. But the follow-up didn't do anything at all, and the group broke up in 1991. Edie, the singer, married Paul Simon, whom she met on the set of Saturday Night Live. They have 3 kids. She's recorded solo, and there was one collaboration album with Steve Martin. Yes, him. The drummer's name is Matt Chamberlain. He's a much-in-demand session player who has worked with everyone from Elton John to Bob Dylan to Tori Amos and Pearl Jam and David Bowie. Bass player Brad Hauser went on to design a line of bass guitars before he died of a stroke in 2023. And keyboardist Carter Albrecht is no longer with us. He was actually shot and killed by his girlfriend's neighbor after he went berserk following a night of heavy drinking. About 56 million Spotify plays and 35.2 million YouTube views. That's a total of 93.3 million. And before I made that executive decision and pulled it out of the list, it was at number 29.

0: Edie Brickell and New Bohemians with What I Am from 1988. It did make my list of the top 50 all-time alt-rock one-hit wonders until I decided, however unfairly you may think it may be, that there was something better to include. So apologies to Edie and her husband, Paul Simon. Coming up next, I'm going to talk about two songs that could have definitely made the list. In fact, you may argue that they should have, but they did not. And there's one song that definitely should have. And there's just no other way to frame this. I screwed up.
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0: Three more songs for this addendum to the 50 biggest alt-rock one-hit wonders before we wrap this whole project up. Here is another song I agonized over. Should I include it or not? Is it from the alternative world, or does it really belong in the dance universe? In the end, that's the direction I went, largely because, although this song did get airplay on alt-rock radio and some play in dark dance clubs, it never made any major alt-rock charts. The song is Groove Is in the Heart by D-Light. They're from New York and had only one successful album. It was called World Clique. 10,000 copies sold in Canada, 100,000 copies in the UK, 500,000 copies in the US. This single was top 10 around the world. And although alt-rock radio did play it, in fact, it played it first, that is not where it flourished. Originally, I had this at number 15 on our list. 275 million Spotify plays, 100 million views of the video on YouTube, and that's a total consumption number of 375 million. But I just couldn't, in good conscience, include it because there were more indisputably pure alt-rock songs that were one-hit wonders that needed to be included. Now I'm going to play it, but this is the only acknowledgement we'll give it. And despite the longevity of this song, D-Light never had anything close to a hit this big ever again.
11: We're going to dance. We're going to dance. We're going to dance. And

we're done with that. Fun stuff, but outside the criteria of this all-time alt-rock one-hit wonders list of the last 50 years. Let's see what you think of this next exclusion. Had I used it, the song would have been slotted in at number 4. So what kind of rationale did I have for not including it? And I know that some people will want to fight me because they consider this song to be part of the whole new wave era. Others will agree, pointing out that the majority of this song's life has been in the pop universe. And others still will say, hey, they had more than this one hit, which is true if you look at the group's history in the UK. But the fact is that it's the only hit this group ever had in North America. In fact, anywhere in the world outside of the UK. And I will admit that the song certainly got airplay on whatever alt-rock radio stations existed in 1982. But the crossover to pop and other softer formats happened pretty much immediately. And that's where the song lives today. Although if you do go to an alternative retro night in a club or listen to a retro show on the radio, it will occasionally pop up. Just over 1 billion Spotify plays and 38 million views on YouTube. That adds up to a consumption number of 1.1 billion. So impressive. Should this song have been at number 4 on the list? Or do you agree with me that it should have been left off?

Dixie's Midnight Runners and Come On Eileen, a pure one-hit wonder if we look at the standard North American definition of the term, which is their only song to make it inside the top 40 of Billboard's Hot 100. But is it an alt-rock one-hit wonder? Well, despite the protestations of some people who have been following the series, no. Finally, one song that I will admit should have been on this list, but wasn't. And that is totally my fault. And I just gapped on it for some reason. Had I run through the titles and numbers one more time, I might have found that this song has been streamed on Spotify 1.1 billion times and seen on YouTube 122 million times. That's 1.35 billion in total. It should have been a comfortable number three on the all-time alt-rock one-hit wonders list of the last 50 years. The group is American. They're from Santa Monica. They were formed in 1988 out of the ashes of a band called Opal. And in their resurrected form, they were part of a West Coast scene known as the Paisley Underground, bands with a jangly pop sort of sound. But they could also be extremely mellow. And this is where we find their massive and only hit. It's dream pop with just a dash of goth and psych and maybe, just maybe, a little country and folk. Their second album, which arrived early in the fall of 1993, sold around 2 million copies. The hit had a little pop success. It was number 20 on the Billboard Hot 100. And it has become a genuine alt-rock classic. It never made it to number one on any alt-rock charts. It stalled at number three. But it has endured and endured and endured. The album was So Tonight That I Might See. It's Mazzy Star and Fade Into You.

0: Yes, that song should have been on our top 50 list of the all-time alt-rock one-hit wonders of the last 50 years, but it wasn't because I missed it. I feel shame. Had I got it right, the number 50 song, Go, from Tones on Tail, would have dropped off and Fade Into You would have really been at number 3. So, damn, sorry. Let me give you some songs that were considered for this list, but just didn't make it based on numbers or whatever. There was The First Picture of You from the Lotus Eaters, lovely mellow technopop song from 1983. The Time Lords, Doctor in the TARDIS, that was 1988. Hippie Chick from Soho, 1989. The Demics from London, Ontario with New York City, Canadian punk classic from 1979. And The Verve Pipe with The Freshman. But none of them had the numbers or whatever. I also considered tracks from It's Immaterial, Kula Shaker, X-Ray Specs, Candy Flip, Louis XIV, and a bunch more. But the statistics just did not lie. And despite being as careful as I possibly could, I can't shake the feeling that I've still missed something. Maybe you can fill in some gaps. If you do, or if you just want to yell at me about something to do with this series, drop an email to alan@alancross.ca and we can debate it, or I can just take my lumps. If you missed any of the 6 episodes in this 5-part series, and that does make sense, trust me, they are available as podcasts. Just search for Ongoing History of New Music wherever you get your podcasts. And check out my other program, Uncharted, Crime and Mayhem in the Music Industry. It's all about true crime in music. 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This was fun, and I hope you had fun listening. Technical productions by Rob Johnston. We'll talk to you next time. I'm Alan Cross.
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23: 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Sonic.

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6: Really?
19: Tomorrow, round two action continues in the Stanley Cup playoffs. First,
20: convincing stuff from the Hurricanes against the Flyers.
19: Carolina's putting on a show this spring. Can Philly find a way back in game two? Later, the Ducks are flying high after knocking out Edmonton. Next up, an all-expenses-paid trip to Vegas for round two.
21: And that is a dagger.
19: Strap in for a Pacific Division rivalry. You just have to watch the Stanley Cup playoffs. 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
2: Some facts about the Beaches that may have escaped your attention until now. Number one, the group began in 2007 under the name Done With Dolls. After a few lineup changes, they morphed into the Beaches, taking their name from their Toronto neighborhood. Number two, you would think that a name like the Beaches would have been taken already. Well, it turns out that there were bands called Lonely Beaches, Beach House, Dead Beaches, and a few others. But no one had named their group just The Beaches, so they took it. And number three, frontwoman Jordan Miller used to be a fan of fantasy live-action role-playing. Anything with elves and knights was okay by her. Meanwhile, drummer Eliza Inman McDaniel couldn't get enough of Pokemon.

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0: 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Sonic's got your chance to score instant cash. 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
2: Until streaming came along, bootleg CDs were a major problem for the music industry. Most were produced in countries where there was little oversight when it came to copyright protection and intellectual property. Making bootlegs was a crime in itself, ripped off musicians and labels. But there's evidence that the profits derived from the sale of these illegal recordings went to some pretty shady places. According to a 1994 British newspaper report, the Irish Republican Army got a lot of its funding through the sales of bootleg CDs. Investigators believe that the IRA raised over 10 million pounds for guns and bombs and whatever else by flooding the British market with illegal CDs and vinyl.
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2: When Soundgarden was breaking into the big time, one of their most valuable assets was Chris Cornell's hair. Now, stay with me on this. He and his magnificent long hair were important visuals in the marketing of the band back in the beginning. Think of all those early photos of Soundgarden. As the frontman, Chris was front and center, of course, which meant lots of attention was drawn to his hair. By 1993, he was really, really sick of this. So while Soundgarden was on a break, he began to obsess about his long hair. And then one day, he decided to cut it all off. All of it. He went bald. And to make some kind of a point, he stuffed it all in an envelope and sent it to his wife, Susan Silver, who was also Soundgarden's manager at the time. Somehow the media found out, including Newsweek magazine, and they went crazy covering the story. It was a cautionary tale. Don't mess with the hair.

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1: There are two types of drummers. Those who are content with a nice compact kit, and those who want their setup to be as massive as possible. Think Neil Peart, for example. But even his kit paled in comparison to the most recent monstrosity created by Mark Temporato of New York. Back in 2011, he set a record for a kit with 340 pieces. But he's since grown things to, wait for it, at least 813 pieces, featuring bits from 50 different manufacturers. Obviously, this isn't something that you want to haul around too much because it takes four people 15 hours to set it up, and it's transported in a 48-foot tractor trailer.

0: Sonic.
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2: When the Sex Pistols were around for the first time in the late 1970s, they were the epitome of British punk and considered to be among the most offensive groups out there. Meanwhile, ABBA was on the ascent with their squeaky clean mainstream pop songs. Strangely enough, though, the Pistols were fans of ABBA. Glenn Matlock's bass line in Pretty Vacant is based on the ABBA song SOS. And later, Sid Vicious expressed his admiration for the band. In July 1977, the Pistols went on a tour of Scandinavia, and the entire time they had an ABBA cassette on repeat in their van. Then, quite unexpectedly, they ran into ABBA at the airport in Stockholm. They charged the band like a bunch of groupies, screaming, "ABBA!" The Swedish bunch were horrified. Security was summoned. A police van was called, and the Pistols were taken away. Oh, to have witnessed that sight.

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2: It's well known that music can affect our behavior. So here's a tip for anyone who works in the restaurant industry who wants bigger tips. The Journal of Hospitality Management reported on a study in France where they explored playing different kinds of music during lunch service at a restaurant over a period of 6 weeks. One third of the time, they played music that was socially positive and uplifting. Another third of the time, they played neutral music, that is, material without any real message. And the final third of the time, they played normal, nondescript restaurant music. 24% of the customers who heard neutral or normal music left a tip. But when they were exposed to positive music, the customers tipped 35% of the time. Something to think about if you work as a server and have control over the music in your establishment.

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2: Pearl Jam is a band that's always done things their way. 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As you might guess, there's a lot of cool stuff within these walls. For example, Eddie Vedder was close friends with the late Johnny Ramone. He gave the band a giant Ramones backdrop, which is proudly hung on one wall. And for some reason, a suit once worn by Sammy Davis Jr. is displayed in a frame in one of the offices. Look, it's Pearl Jam. They can do what they want.

0: Sonic 1029. 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
1: Do you have a friend, or have you ever known someone who just doesn't get music? And by that I mean a person who has an overall bad sense of music. Somebody who can't sing or dance or even tap their foot along to the song. Well, they may just have a medical condition. Researchers think there's such a thing as the musical equivalent to dyslexia, which they call dysmusia. With dyslexia, people have a hard time comprehending the written word. With dysmusia, they have a hard time comprehending the music that they hear. For example, when they listen to a well-known song, something as popular as even Happy Birthday to You, they can't identify it. However, when given the printed lyrics, they got it right away. No one knows how many people have dysmusia, simply because anyone who has it is often just shrugged off as being musically untalented or uninterested. And listen, who takes their kid to a doctor just because he or she can't sing?
0: The iconic
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0: My name's Garner. Now what are we going to do? Huh? Talk to our families? Oh. Actually get stuff done around our homes? Get out of here. I was talking a few minutes ago. Fingers crossed. Hopefully I get a meeting with Sportsnet for my docu-series idea, where we follow around play-by-play announcers and find out what makes them tick. I think it would be interesting. Not just hockey, but we do all the sports. Somebody said, what about Buck Martinez?
1: Up to the plate.
0: Man, his voice is like somebody pouring warm butter into my ear. Like, you know how you melt a little bit of butter, but instead of dumping it on your popcorn, you just pour it right into my ear. That's the sound of Buck Martinez. I want him to be part of my docuseries that I will be pitching to Sportsnet. We were just raving about how, like, a guy like Jack Michaels, you listen to him do play-by-play. That's a, not a lot of people can do that. And whether you like his style or not, you have to admit that's a skill. Mm-hmm. Because he's talking and he's explaining in real time what's happening, and it's happening fast. Somebody said, I think they read off a teleprompter. Well, then that teleprompter typist needs to be a part of our docuseries, because he or she is the fastest typist on the planet. Because not only are they transcribing in real time, they're sending it to the teleprompter, which Jack Michaels then reads off of.
1: Incredible.
0: Incredible, yeah. It's a team effort.
1: I know you said my last brainstorming idea was bad, but I have another one for the name of the show.
0: Oh, yeah.
1: It's a docuseries about play-by-play announcers.
0: Yeah, yeah, yeah.
1: How about Day by Day?
0: Day by Day is...
1: It rhymes with play-by-play.
0: It's close.
1: Okay.
0: Play by Day?
1: Day by Play?
0: Day by Play?
1: It's Play Day.
0: Well, that's terrible.
1: Okay.
0: Sorry.
1: I'll go back to my office.
0: 10029 if you want to text the show.
2: Sonic.

0: Good news, everybody. Good news, in case you were concerned. Sonic Music Director Brandi Taylor just teamsed me and said she will come to my office after 10 o'clock this morning and hold my hand and walk me through... What, MFA?
1: No. And multi-factor authentication.
0: Oh, thank God. She's a savior. Yeah. She does not work in IT, but apparently she knows how to do it. Thank you, Brandi. Also, she sent me another note saying, hey, remember after 9 o'clock this morning, you have that brand new song from Talk. I haven't heard it yet. Have you?
1: No, I haven't.
0: Has anybody heard it?
1: I don't know.
0: Okay. We'll take a listen to that just after 9 o'clock this morning. Somebody else just messaged and said, what's a utility ball? Well, that's what we called those red rubber balls. That's what we called them in school. The ones that made this sound when Becky Bellwether got hit right in the face. Those ones.
1: Yeah, I can still taste that.
0: Yeah, they had a smell to them as well, didn't they?
1: Dusty rubber.
0: Did you, like when I said utility ball on the radio, did you get that?
1: Yeah. Oh, yeah.
0: You knew, okay.
1: We didn't call them that as kids, but I know that's what they are.
0: Well, no, because I'm 150 years old. That's what we called them.
1: We just called them dodgeballs.
0: Yeah, when I was a kid, you snowflakes, you cupcakes today. When I was a kid, the red utility ball, it was made out of a rock.
1: Oh.
0: Yeah, so when you got hit in the face with it, it hurt. It left a mark, and it did some damage. And that's why I do this for a living. 10029, if you want to text the show, you can send voice notes to that number.
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1: Hey, what are you going to do? 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It is 6:02. My name's Garner Andrews. Here comes Taylor Smith with the things you need to know.
2: A wildfire destroyed three homes just outside of the city this weekend. Just northwest of the city at the summer village of Sandy Lake, a wildfire took off. There were strong winds, a lot of dust, and it's starting to dry out. An alert was issued, and firefighting crews from surrounding areas were all dispatched on Saturday. They were able to contain the fire, but three houses were engulfed within minutes, and they are gone. Sounds like nobody was hurt, but means it's wildfire season already. There is currently a wildfire alert down in Leduc County, too, and a fire ban for most of central Alberta.
1: It's so bizarre because, like, last week at this time, there was snow on the ground.
2: Yep.
1: And it was wet and gross.
2: I was talking to someone who has, like, they had a work retreat from people from all over North America, and they came to visit Edmonton when it snowed in April.
1: Yeah.
2: Oh, sorry, guys.
1: Embarrassing.
2: Yeah. Oops. And if you're planning a trip out to the mountains soon, RCMP is reminding you to be extra careful after a suspected drowning over in the national park. On Friday night, police were called about someone who had jumped into the rapids below Johnston Canyon, but never resurfaced. A search effort continues, but so far the man has not been found. An investigation found that he is visiting from Pennsylvania. This comes after three other rescue missions were needed over the last month. So national park officials are reminding people that winter conditions and avalanche hazards remain present even as the temperatures warm up. And today is Star Wars Day.
1: Yeah.
2: Don't make
1: What's
2: out.
1: That?
2: Don't make out with your sister.
1: I didn't say that.
2: Somebody tell Luke. It's the nerdiest of all made-up holidays because really, it's just a pun and nothing else.
1: Yeah,
2: it doesn't have much to do with Star Wars other than May the 4th be with you
1: and also with you.
2: Yeah, that's right. Because it's May the 4th and it's May the 4th be with you. You get it. Apparently, the first time someone used that phrase was during a newscast in the UK in 1978.
1: Really?
2: Like right after the movie came out. Huh. But really took off about 15 years ago. Social media, people doing all of that stuff. And this year, there is a new Star Wars movie coming out in May. The Mandalorian and Grogu comes out in 2 weeks.
1: I wrote an all-nerd edition.
2: That's right. We're celebrating.
1: No time to Google for today. And it's not all just Star Wars questions. It's just nerdy. I got a question in here about a calculator.
2: Okay.
1: I've got one about a tech company.
2: Yeah.
1: Oh, here. I'm going to read you the opening question. Mm. Don't tell anyone else, but here you go. Today is May the 4th, a day to celebrate Star Wars. Who was the captain of the Starship Enterprise? That's question one.
2: It's going to make people mad.
1: Yeah.
2: Is one of the questions just make your best lightsaber sounds?
1: Oh,
2: that's good.
1: That was Taylor doing that with his mouth, by the way. Mine's not nearly.
2: I'm a lightsaber. And an Amazon worker down in California was just caught on camera peeing in someone's driveway while they were making a delivery.
1: I feel bad for this woman.
2: Yeah, I think that's where the most of the sentiment is.
1: Yeah.
2: Essentially, this guy came home, realized there was a weird wet spot in the middle of his driveway, like in between a couple of his vehicles. So he went and checked his doorbell cam or whatever and found a female Amazon delivery driver who popped a squat and let some pee out between his parked cars.
1: Yeah.
2: And the homeowner said, well, just felt bad for her. If she would have asked, probably would have let her in to use the bathroom. And an apology message like a note on your Amazon package saying, like, sorry, I peed in your driveway.
1: Yeah.
2: Would that help?
1: If an Amazon driver, like if somebody came to your door delivering a package and they're like, oh my God, look, man, would you let them in?
2: I think I would.
1: Yeah, I feel like I would too. This is probably terrible advice.
2: But they'd have to be fully uniformed up.
1: Yes. Like you can't just tell me you're an Amazon driver. Yeah. You can't just have an empty envelope in your hand.
2: You need to see the clean truck out front.
1: Yep.
2: And the vest or whatever on too. Amazon tried to make this good with a $20 gift card. Then the video got more popular and they said, hey, how about $200? Stop telling people this.
1: How about you tack another zero on there and maybe the video disappears?
2: Yeah.
1: I don't know. It's a sign of the time.

0: like baby potty. Have it in the back of the van. Rip that open when you needed it.
1: Yeah.
0: There you go. Have you ever had a job where you can't just go pee whenever you want to?
1: No. We're fortunate.
0: Yeah.
1: I think there's a lot of people that are, you work these jobs where you punch in, you punch out.
0: Mm-hmm. There's no time for that bathroom business. And the Oilers are out, but the NHL playoffs keep going? What? Really? Weird.
1: That's still on?
0: I guess so. Canada's only team left, the Montreal Canadiens, they just moved on to round two of the playoffs. We're all cheering for them now, right? Go Montreal. They beat Tampa Bay 2-1 in game 7 of their series. Montreal won that game with just 9 shots. Two goals, 9 shots.
1: Yeah, I watched the end of the, was it the end of the second period? Yeah, and they, not a single shot in the second period.
0: Yeah.
1: How bad is that?
0: Well, it worked out for them, I guess. Round two is already going for some teams, Colorado and Carolina, both winning over the weekend. But bad news for the Toronto Raptors. They lost game 7 to the Cleveland Cavaliers. They are out of the NBA playoffs. And they were Canada's only hope.
1: Amazon sells adult diapers, just saying. It's not really a solution to that problem.
0: Still,
1: but it's a last resort.
0: Pretty degrading, yeah.
1: Yeah.
0: Sonic Weather is for BDO Debt Solutions. 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It's going to be mainly sunny and 14 degrees today, down to 0 overnight. Tomorrow, mainly sunny and 14 degrees, and then 20 on Wednesday. Right now at Sonic, it is 2 degrees.
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2: Background actors, if I could have your attention, please. Okay, so in this scene, we want it to look like you extras are engaged in small talk in the background. But we can't have you saying real everyday words, remember? So we keep repeating our nonsensical words. Garner Andrews, Garner Andrews, Garner Andrews. Just like that. Okay? And action.
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1: 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Two L's in Colin. Hey, Rob, are you one of those Robs with two B's at the end or just one?
2: Oh, just the one guy. I can't spell that long, so three letters is good.
1: Also, I got to say, when we called you, you delivered one of the best yellow I've ever heard in my life.
2: I don't do that pretty well all the time.
1: Okay. Rob, this is pretty simple, pretty straightforward. Here's what we do. This is the final week of Take the Money and Run. You have a big decision to make. Do you want $102 or do you want to invest that $102 in the jackpot? What do you want to do?
2: We're investing, buddy.
1: Oh, you're going to invest? Okay.
2: Oh, yeah.
1: We'll make the draw 1 week from today. So we're going to take Rob's $102, put it in the bin over here. Way to go, Rob. Woo!
2: Appreciate it, buddy.
1: Okay, you have a great day.
2: You too, guys. Take care.
1: Okay, send us your info. Bye.
2: Bye-bye.
1: Bye.
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1: Yeah, we... 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
22: 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Nothing going on in traffic so far this morning, but if you see anything that slows you down, text 10029. Sonic Weather, it's going to be 14 and mainly sunny today, down to zero overnight. Tomorrow, mainly sunny and 14, and then 20 on Wednesday. Right now at Sonic, it is 3 degrees.

Sonic 1029. Nirvana, come as you are on an absolutely beautiful Monday morning. Look at this. I don't think it's, well, I shouldn't say that. I don't think it's going to be quite as windy as it was yesterday. That was gross. A mix of sun and cloud today, about 14 tomorrow. Sunny and 20 on Wednesday. It's 2 degrees right now. We were talking a few minutes ago about the, there's that story of that Amazon delivery driver somewhere in the U.S. really needed to make a pee-pee. So she just sort of squatted down between two cars on a customer's driveway and did her thing there. Not ideal, you know, but I'm pretty sure that, you know, if she had the choice of being able to go to the bathroom in a bathroom, she probably would have chose that option. I do feel bad for the driver. Also, I kind of think the homeowner who posted the video of the woman going pee on his drive, what's that guy's deal? First Amazon offered him a $20 gift card as a I'm sorry, but then the video really started taking it off, so they bumped that offer up to $200. I think the video's still up there, though. And the Amazon driver who the customer who posted the video of the driver going pee says, oh, no, I'll continue to shop with Amazon. So what are you doing? Also, we just started discussing, too, do you have a job where you aren't allowed to use the bathroom at work unless at very specific times on break time? Or can you just go when you need to go? Or maybe there just isn't one. And I always think about, there's this crew that's been running fiber optic something in my neighborhood. They were there all last summer, and they're at it again already this spring. I always think to myself, where do you go if you have to make a tinkle, huh? Do you have to deny yourself coffee and water because there's nowhere for you to go? I think about it because, like, when I play pickleball, on days that I have a pickleball game at, like, noon or something like that, I don't drink nearly as much coffee and water because it's a 2-hour game and it's hard to get to the bathroom. I can't imagine if I had to work somewhere for 8 hours and I couldn't do that. This is from Renee, garbage truck driver here. Bathroom breaks are a logistical problem at times. I can't imagine. It's one thing if you're one of those garbage truck drivers and you work in the middle of the night, you go into empty parking lots. But once the parking lots fill up, it's pretty tough to put that garbage truck down anywhere so you can run inside to the Wendy's and do what you gotta do. Somebody else said two things. They don't hustle to empty their Amazon load, then return. They are assigned a full load, a full route. Okay. The other thing, at a warehouse I worked at, they only let us pee on break. Is that a thing? I feel like we got a pretty good thing going here because nobody's really watching. Feel free to get in touch with the show. You can text us at 10029. You can call the show, too, at 780-423-1029. Our Kells are back with a new-ish song. Along with Portugal the Man, this is Money, and it's on Sonic.

Florence and the Machine, Ship to Wreck on Sonic 102.9. It's the Garner Andrews Show, the show that stars you and your bladder management. Seriously, do you have one of those jobs where it's hard to go to the bathroom at work because, well, either the boss doesn't want you going to the bathroom, or maybe there are no bathrooms because you work, you know, construction? Somebody said, brief relief bags, my friend, pee bags. They gelatinize your pee and you throw them into the garbage. You know, sometimes I see stuff like this and I go, finally, science is pulling its weight around here. The problem with this, you still do need to find somewhere to go and discreetly pee into a bag. You don't want to be standing behind a shrub across the street from an elementary school. You'll have a world of problems. Todd from UJunket says, fellow garbage truck operator here, you may think those construction potties are gross, but to us, when we need a potty and we pass one by, it sometimes has a light shining down from the heavens because we are in emergency mode. Thank you, Todd. Good to hear from you. Keep them coming here. There's somebody else who talks about the bag thing. I've never heard of that before. Somebody else said, I've been on one of those construction crews. The company usually has to provide a porta potty. It's somewhere around the corner or in an alley. A lot of the times, the guy will just go and use the nearest gas station. Okay. We're talking about this because of that Amazon driver that was captured on doorbell video, and it must have been an emergency. I don't think she would choose that. Like, that wouldn't be her first choice of places to go between two parked cars on somebody's driveway. Anyway, 10029. You can text the show at that number. You can send voice notes to that number. You can call the show too. That's 780-423-1029. It's the Tragically Hip on Sonic.

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20: 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Still quiet in traffic, but if you see any stalls or collisions, text 10029. Sonic weather. It is going to be 14 degrees and mainly sunny today, down to zero overnight. Tomorrow, 14 and mainly sunny, and then 20 on Wednesday. Right now at Sonic, it is 2 degrees.
19: CHDI-FM in Edmonton acknowledges Treaty 6 territory and the land on which we broadcast is the traditional gathering place for diverse Indigenous peoples, including the Cree, Blackfoot, Métis, Nakota Sioux, Iroquois, Dene, Ojibwe, Soto, Anishinaabe, and Inuit. 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

Yeah. The drums and the bass, and I love it. Lemonheads, Mrs. Robinson on Sonic 102.9. It's the Garner Andrews Show, the show that stars you and the places you pee. That sounds terrible, like out of context, but we're just discussing. There are a lot of people out there who have those jobs. Think about those people today as you go to the executive washroom where you work. You know, the executive wash. Is that still a thing? Or is that just for movies in the 80s? There are people out there working construction. They don't know where it's gonna come from. Somebody said Canada Post letter carrier here can confirm finding somewhere to go to the washroom can be a logistical nightmare, especially if you're unfamiliar with the route. Well, that's from Nicole. Thank you, Nicole. When this topic comes up too, I always think about teachers. Because when I was a kid, I don't remember my teachers ever leaving the classroom to go to the bathroom. Somebody said, this text came in, when I was still a teacher, I would pee before I left in the morning and then get so busy during the day. Plus, you can't usually leave kids alone. So it would reach the end of the day and suddenly I would realize I had not peed at all. And then somebody else chimed in and said, teacher bladder is a thing. Is it like a muscle you develop? Anyway, I feel like we may have sort of exhausted the tank on this one. I don't know what else there is to say about this, but think about those who can't pee. Or the ones that aren't allowed to. I don't know what's worse. The people who just logistically don't have anywhere to go, or the people with jobs where they're like, no, not until your break. That would suck. You know what's coming up here right away? We're going to play Sonic's $1,000 No Time to Google. It's May the 4th today. You know, Star Wars Day for the nerds. We're doing an all-nerd edition of No Time to Google today. It's not all just Star Wars. It's just kind of nerdy questions. So be here for that. Because all this week, no matter what happens on No Time to... Everybody who gets on, you get a pair of tickets for that Black Keys show coming up June 3rd at Rogers Place. We play Sonic's $1,000 No Time to Google every weekday morning at around 7:15. This is Hozier. It's Too Sweet, and it's on Sonic.

0: It is 7:02. We're just a few minutes away from Sonic's $1,000 No Time to Google All Nerd Edition today. Because it's May the 4th. You get that? You know, It's not all Star Wars questions, though. It's just a great cross-section of nerd trivia and stuff.
1: Oh, yeah.
0: It's not even... Well, you went... you got one wrong.
1: I got one wrong.
0: You got the science-y one wrong.
1: Yeah, disappointed in myself.
0: Anyway, we'll play right away here for $1,000. And everybody who gets on this week, you get a pair of tickets to Black Keys June 3rd at Rogers Place. Taylor Smith's here now with the things you need to know.
1: A wildfire destroyed three homes just outside of the city this weekend. It was just northwest of the big city at the summer village of Sandy Lake. A wildfire took off. An alert was issued and firefighting crews from all over the place were dispatched on Saturday. They did manage to contain the fire, but three houses were engulfed within minutes. Now they're gone. Sounds like nobody was hurt, but it does mean wildfire season is here. There is also currently a wildfire alert in Leduc County and a fire ban for most of central Alberta right now. The city of Edmonton says they're working hard to open outdoor pools before May long weekend, which means pretty soon this could be you.
2: Cannonball!
1: They say their goal is to get at least one outdoor pool open before May long, even though it was snowing and below freezing last week.
0: Yeah.
1: I'm going to get whiplash. The first one they're trying to open is Wee Quentoan Pool, the old Oliver Pool. Mill Creek was supposed to be open too, but it's a few weeks behind. Fred Broadstock should open June 6th and QE2 Pool on May 30th. It feels early, though, doesn't it?
0: It does, yeah.
1: I don't know. Wouldn't it be better to open them just a little later and keep them open longer through the fall?
0: Yeah, because they close down right at Labor Day, don't they?
1: Yeah, and I swear it's always 30 degrees for a while in September.
0: It seems to be one of the best months lately.
1: Yeah, September's the new May.
0: Yeah, that's what they say.
1: Yeah, exactly. An Alberta realtor is going viral after putting one of her ads next to pregnancy tests in a pharmacy. Her name is Isabella Doyle. She's a realtor in Calgary. She put up an ad saying, "Uh-oh, looks like you need another bedroom." Clipped to the shelf right next to Clear Blue, First Response, and other pregnancy tests. Then it's a picture of her just smiling it up for the camera and all of her professional info.
0: It's pretty smart.
1: Yeah. That is pretty good. Sounds like she's picked up a few clients already, too. So, good for her. And the Montreal Canadiens are the last Canadian team left in the NHL playoffs. They're moving on to round two. They beat Tampa Bay in game 7 last night. They're going to play the Buffalo Sabres next. But there is some mascot beef brewing in the playoffs.
0: Oh?
3: Mascot beef.
0: Mascot beef is the best kind of beef.
1: That's right. Big fan of the tenderloin.
0: Mm-hmm.
1: Gritty, the Philadelphia Flyers mascot, he posted a picture online of just his orange, dead inside, crazy eyes. Just a close-up on those with the caption, round two. You know, it's intense. It's getting the playoffs going, yada, yada, yada. But then the Carolina Hurricanes mascot, that's who they're playing, his name is Stormy, replied with the same style photo, but ramped things up to 11 with the caption, "Welcome to hell, you Muppet reject."
0: Wow. I love it. What's the Carolina mascot?
1: Stormy.
0: Stormy.
1: Yeah, who's like a cute little bear thing, I think.
0: Gritty's
1: wild. Gritty's his own thing.
0: I don't know what he is.
1: Yeah.
0: But his eye, like you said, his eyes are just crazed.
1: And they did a little all over the place, googly style. But yeah, it's Stormy, just going for the jugular.
0: What did Stormy say again?
1: "Welcome to hell, you Muppet reject."
0: Yeah, coming from Stormy is adorable. I'll tell you that much.
1: Yeah.
0: That's a cute little mascot. I don't know. Seeing a mascot say "welcome to hell," especially, I could see Gritty saying that, but not Stormy.
1: Yeah, it took a real turn real quick there. So far, Carolina is winning that series, I think, on the ice and in the mascot, too. So we'll file that under...
3: Mascot Beef!
1: And the biggest movie in theaters this weekend was The Devil Wears Prada 2. It made $233 million worldwide, nearly triple what it made the original time it was out, the first movie, which came out 20 years ago.
0: Wow.
1: 2006. That's a long time to wait for a sequel. Michael Jackson, was in number two. That's up to $423 million globally. People are still going to see that one. 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It's going to be mainly sunny and 14 degrees today, down to zero overnight. Tomorrow, 14 and mainly sunny, and then 20 on Wednesday. Right now at Sonic, it is 2 degrees.
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1: No time to Google. I don't want to pat myself on the back too hard. I don't want to throw my shoulder out here, but are we going to get No Time to Google on time? It's going to be close. I've got $1,000. It's the all nerd edition of No Time to Google today.
2: Nerd!
1: Yeah. It's May the 4th, you know, Star Wars Day. The questions aren't all Star Wars questions. There may be one, there may be two, I don't know. But just other nerdy delights. So if you want to play No Time to Google, text your first name and the word play to 10029 right now. And everybody who gets on this week, you get a pair of tickets for that Black Keys show, June 3rd at Rogers Place. No Time to Google is for the Colin Bruce Mortgage Team, in business for 20 years. 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
3: Woo! Hey, Kirk.
2: Yes.
3: Welcome to Sonic's $1,000 No Time to Google Nerd Edition.
2: Well, thank you for having me.
3: Are you one of those nerds?
2: Sort of. Maybe a little.
3: Yeah, okay.
4: That's a hard yes.
3: Yeah. Nobody ever steers right into it. Nobody is ever, you know, nobody ever just sort of pulls up to a microphone and goes,
5: I'm a nerd.
2: Yeah, I'm a nerd.
5: And no. I'm pretty proud of it.
3: Yeah. Oh, hey, hang on. Oh, no. How do I stop this? That'll work?
4: Yeah.
3: Huh. Okay. Welcome to, it's May the 4th. May the 4th be with you.
2: And also with you.
3: Okay.
4: Oh, there we go.
3: I love it.
4: Yeah.
3: Now, Kirk, just for showing up here, you got yourself a pair of tickets for the Black Keys, June 3rd at Rogers Place. Those cannot be taken away from you. Now, I want to see if we can give you $1,000. I've got nine questions here. Taylor is up on the ladder. He's putting 60 seconds on the clock. We're going to go super duper fast. First answer out of your mouth is the one that gets locked in. So don't just blurt stuff out because you're not allowed to change your answer. If you don't know an answer, say pass. If there's time at the end, we'll go back. Okay.
2: Gotcha.
3: Okay. Nerd. Sorry.
4: He has a name, Garner.
3: Right. Kirk, speak up loud and clear, please.
2: No problem.
3: Here we go. Kirk, there's no time to Google. Today is May the 4th, a day to celebrate Star Wars. Who was the original captain on the Starship Enterprise?
2: Captain Kirk.
3: What tech company makes the Xbox?
2: Microsoft.
3: Okay, Poindexter, spell radar backwards.
2: RADRODAR.
3: In what state does the sitcom Big Bang Theory take place?
2: Pasadena.
3: Steve Wozniak was the co-founder of what massive tech company?
2: Apple.
3: What is the name of the chemical sprayed at crime scenes to detect traces of blood?
2: Luminol.
3: What is a TI-83?
2: A Terminator.
3: What do you call the top number in a fraction? Numerator, Terminator, or Denominator?
2: Numerator.
3: Who is the captain of the Millennium Falcon?
2: Han Solo.
3: Mm-hmm. And now we wait.
2: Hey, no.
4: Bad news, Kirk. You didn't win $1,000. Good news is you're not a nerd.
3: Yeah.
4: Let's mark your work. Let's see how close you got. Today is May the 4th, a day to celebrate Star Wars. Who was the original captain of the Starship Enterprise? It's good that you got this right. Your name's right there in it. It's Captain Kirk from Star Trek, Garner.
3: Yeah.
4: Okay. What tech company makes the Xbox? You started saying another one, but you got the right answer. You said Microsoft. That's good. Okay, Poindexter. Spell radar backwards. You went with RODAR. No, it's actually a palindrome, so it's the same both ways. RADAR. Could have just said radar again. We probably would have taken it. In what state does the sitcom Big Bang Theory take place in? You got extra specific. You said a city. Pasadena.
2: Yeah.
4: It's in California. Yeah, we were looking for the state. Steve Wozniak was the co-founder of what massive tech company? You said Apple. That's the right answer. What is the name of the chemical sprayed at crime scenes to detect traces of blood? You said Luminol? Yeah, that's right.
3: Yeah, that was hard,
4: and you got it. Are you a CSI investigator?
2: I watched a lot of it, yeah.
4: Okay, that's practically the same thing. What is a TI-83? You said a Terminator. That's a lot cooler. It's an instrument. It's a graphing calculator.
2: Oh.
4: Yeah.
3: TI-8 to the 3. Mm-hmm. High school math.
4: What do you call the top number in a fraction? A numerator, a terminator, or a denominator? You said numerator. That's the right answer. And then who is the captain of the Millennium Falcon? You knew it was Han Solo. For a final score, Kirk, of 6 out of 9.
3: Woo!
2: That was all right. All right.
3: Yeah. Okay. Well, Kirk, thanks for being... Send us your info so we can send you Black Keys tickets, okay?
2: I will do. Thanks.
3: Okay. Have a good one.
2: You too.
3: Bye.
2: Bye.
3: Well, that's disappointing. I was hoping to give away a big chunk of money today.
4: Yeah.
3: All this week, win or lose on this game, we've got these free Black Keys tickets. The game that we...

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13: 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Still looks like a pretty quiet morning in traffic, but if you come across any issues, you can text 10029. Sonic weather, it's going to be mainly sunny and 14 degrees today, zero overnight. Same thing tomorrow, 14 and mainly sunny, and then 20 degrees on Wednesday. Right now, Sonic, it is 2 degrees.

0: Sonic 1029 Weezer, Say It Ain't So. My name's Garner. A lot of people pointing out that Captain Kirk was not the first captain of the Starship Enterprise. You know what I will do? After the show today, I'm going to go out by the bike racks, and I will give myself a self-inflicted atomic wedgie. I will do it to myself. Apparently, there was some other captain that nobody's ever heard about before.
1: Captain Pike?

0: Pike?
1: Yeah.
0: So how many episodes of the original Star Trek was Captain Pike in?
1: He was in the pilot episode. That's what all the texts we got sound like.
0: Okay, so we'll strike that one from Kirk's score. Are we going to reduce him to a 5 now?
1: I guess, okay. Yeah.
0: Sorry, Kirk, it just got even worse for you, pal. Anyway, we'll play again tomorrow morning, 7:15. That's when we play No Time to Google. It's always worth $1,000. And all this week, win or lose, everybody who gets on, you get a pair of tickets for the Black Keys, June 3rd at Rogers Place. You know what we got to do? We got to hand out another membership card for the Garner Andrews Show Fun Club. It's like the membership, the ID card that used to come in a wallet, and then you just write your name on there, and that would become your official ID. That's what the Fun Club ID is like. Let's call up Scott here.
2: Hello, this is Scott speaking.
0: Hey, Scott, it's Garner over at Sonic and Taylor.
2: Oh, hey, Garner, Taylor, how are you?
0: Woo, great.
3: So good.
0: So good. Hey, do you have your own bowling shoes?
2: Well, you know, I don't have bowling shoes, but I have shoes that look like bowling shoes.
0: We'll hook you up. We'll get you some rentals, pal.
2: Right on, man.
0: So I was just reading your entry here. What, your mom was a bowler? What's the deal here?
2: My mom bowled a perfect game, 5-pin bowling. Back when I was a kid, she was a member of the Bonnie Doon Bowling Lanes. Took me to the Bonnie Doon Play School.
0: Hang on, was that a play school within the bowling alley?
2: Yeah, it was. It was downstairs at Bonnie Doon Hall.
0: Wow.
3: You were at bowling daycare?
2: Bowling daycare. My mom was a bowler.
0: Kids at bowling daycare, it's like you probably have your first smoke at like 4 years old. Just black coffee and cigarettes at bowling daycare.
2: Yeah, that's the way it went. Started bad habits early.
0: Well, Scott, have you continued bowling in your mother's footsteps?
2: Indeed. Not recently, though.
0: Okay. How uncommon is a perfect game?
2: I think it's really uncommon. I can't even remember what the actual score is for 5-pin, 12 strikes in a row.
0: Yeah, there's probably some nerd out there right now yelling at their car radio. But, well, Scott, guess what? You're coming bowling. You're a member of the Garner Andrews Show Fun Club.
2: Yay. I am so happy. I was a pickle pal, Garner. Woo!
0: Oh, and now you're in the Fun Club, too.
2: It's the best thing ever.
0: Well, it kind of is. Hey, Scott, you and a friend are going to join us at Plaza Bowling on May 14th. Our Kells are going to be there, too. They're going to bowl with us, and then they're going to play a few songs for us.
2: Super duper, man. Super duper.

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1: You can still enter, too. You just go to sonic1029.com or find it on the Seeker app. Just fill out the little form thing. Maybe we'll be calling you up this week and putting you in the fun club, just like Scott. Did we find out what a perfect score in five-pin bowling is?
2: 450 points.
1: That's a lot of points.
2: Yeah.
1: That's a lot of points. 10029 if you want to text the show, if you want to call the show, 780-423-1029. This is Noah Kahan. It's stick season, and it's on Sonic.

0: Oh, the nerd blood is boiling this morning. Well, hang on. This was the opening question. Today's May the 4th. You know, May the 4th be with you. It's Star Wars Day. So I made all nerd questions on No Time to Google today. The first question, today is May the 4th, a day to celebrate Star Wars. Who was the original captain of the Starship Enterprise? Captain Kirk. That was the answer that I had written down here. Mm-hmm. Apparently, I'm very, very wrong, and I've outraged the nerd. Not because I put it in the same breath as Star Wars, but apparently there was a captain before Captain Kirk that nobody's ever heard of before.
1: Captain Pike is what everyone's texting
0: you.
1: Yeah.
0: So don't worry. We've taken that one away from our contestant. We have reduced his score to 5 out of 9 because he said Captain Kirk. Anyway, everything is all right in nerd world again here, right? Are we good? Also, one of my questions, what is a TI-83? Wow. There are people who got that one wrong.
1: Mm-hmm.
0: When I tested my friends on Friday, I was with a group of friends and I just pulled out my phone and I did No Time. A couple of them got that one wrong and I was outraged. It's like, of all the scientific graphing calculators out there, there will be people who will go, the Casio is better. And I just say, how dare you? And then I point to the door. It's like, get out. The TI-83, the Texas Instruments 83, the greatest calculator ever created. So good that we actually created a song about it one day. And it's become a bit of a nerd anthem.
2: Yo, TI.

0: there's a better song about a calculator than that one. I mean, Kraftwerk has a song called I'm the operator of my pocket calculator. But that's all that song says.
1: Yeah.
0: It doesn't go into, you know, the features of a particular calculator the way that one does.
2: Just looking it up, Texas Instruments is up to the TI-89.
0: I know, they're
2: days.
0: Garbage. Everything after the 83, you don't need it.
2: That's a lot.
0: You don't need it. Now is the time on the show where we do weekend shout-outs to the things we've enjoyed.
2: Yeah? Is it? That
0: yep.
2: time already?
0: Uh-huh, it's that time already.
2: Okay.
0: Can I just say something? I sat down last night. I'm unsupervised again, and I watched TV for like 4 hours last. I never do that. And I started this Should I Marry a Murderer?
2: Okay.
0: On Netflix. It's like a three-part docuseries about this Scottish woman that meets a lonely sheep farmer, and I'm not even joking, on Tinder. Love blossoms, and then he confesses something to her. And now she's torn. Do I go to the police with this? Or do I just sort of, you know, bury that next to that body that he may have buried?
2: Okay.
0: In the bog.
2: Is that a spoiler?
0: No, but my shout out isn't even really, I got one episode left, but my shout out, my weekend shout out goes to Compliments Ketchup Chips. Have you tried those? Oh my God.
2: Hey, hold on.
0: Yeah. They're the house brand, and I'm not getting paid. I'm not getting free ketchup chips.
2: Yet.
0: But I poured them into a bowl, like maybe a cereal bowl size, and then I sprinkled some raisins on top.
2: Gross.
0: Don't make that face. But the Compliments ketchup chips, they're wavy.
2: Oh, ridges?
0: Yes. But someone down at the factory is like, I don't pay for ketchup flavoring, so here you go. And they are so loaded with ketchup flavor. Anyway, I poured some into this bowl, and I went upstairs to watch this show on TV. And then not even 10 minutes later, I was back downstairs in the kitchen filling that bowl again.
2: Oh, the snack walk of shame.
0: Yes.
2: Done that many times.
0: So anyway, shout out to Compliments Ketchup Chips.
2: With raisins? Hold on.
0: Yeah.
2: Don't skim past you're making your own weird trail mix at home. Ketchup chips and raisins?
0: Yeah.
2: And do you put them in your mouth at the same time?
0: Well, the raisins tend to fall to the bottom of the bowl.
2: Uh-huh.
0: So
2: and then they're coated with ketchup flavor.
0: They're good. They're good.
2: I don't believe you. Sorry,
0: so
2: continue.
0: I need to know if anyone else has tried those because they're bloody fantastic. I bought a comparison bag. I bought the sour cream and onion ones too.
2: Okay.
0: Not as good. Huh. No, it's ketchup is where it's at.
2: I only do Lay's ketchup. I can't do...
0: I
2: can't
0: want
2: do no
0: you,
2: brand, and
0: I want
2: can't
0: you to
2: do
0: try,
2: Old Dutch.
0: Try the Compliments.
2: Do I have to put raisins in
0: no,
2: there?
0: No, you don't.
2: Okay.
0: Also, the other thing I want to give a shout out to, I met this dog on the weekend. It's like every now and again you have an encounter with a dog, and the dog is so good that you're like, oh my God, I need to get a dog. But then I'm always going, well, what if I get a factory reject? You know, what if I get one of those dogs that was made on a Friday before a long weekend and it's just busted mentally? I went out on Saturday with some friends and we went to Happy Beer Street. And I was sitting on the patio at Long Roof and there was a woman with her friends and her dog sitting right behind me. And this dog's name was Jax and he was missing an eye.
2: Hey.
0: Because he got into a fight with a porcupine. And this dog, he was a therapy dog because the woman started telling me about this dog. But I've never met a dog who was like, he wasn't needy at all. He wasn't there to get pets. He wasn't like, put your beer down and pet me now on my head, damn it. He just stood there. It's like he knew what his job was and he did his job like no other dog I've ever met. So I met a good dog this weekend, and I had some good chips. It was a pretty good weekend.
2: That's a pretty good weekend.
0: Yeah.
2: Yeah, good for you.
0: Yeah, I got to pet a dog. How about you? Any shout-outs you want to give?
2: I don't know. No. My son, he's 7. He did his first sleepover camp this weekend.
0: Oh, how did it go?
2: He loved it.
0: You didn't get a phone call in the middle of the night?
2: I was on call all weekend, thinking I'd have to drive out there.
0: Yeah.
2: But no, he did the whole weekend by himself, and we were down a kid this weekend. It felt very freeing.
0: Wow.
2: Like, wow, remember when we thought one kid was hard?
0: What if he's listening right now?
2: Why? Well,
0: and he hears you talking about how much easier your life was.
2: Well, it's not because of him. It's just one less thing to keep alive in the house.
0: Yeah. Yeah, okay.
2: But I did not have any ketchup chips, so...
0: With raisins.
2: Who's the gross?
0: The raisins was just sort of a last minute.
2: I
0: called an audible
2: so.
0: In the pantry. I'm just standing there going, what's that in that bag up there? And I didn't know we had raisins.
2: You only have one bowl? Put it in a different bowl.
0: Huh. I like to... I've streamlined my snack operation. I don't want to be washing two bowls.
2: Yeah,
0: anyway.
2: No one has time for that.
0: I feel like I've gone on too long. 10029 if you want to text. If you want to call the show, 780-423-1029. $7,304 is where the jackpot sits right now. Sonics, take the money and run. We're into the final week this week. We'll give somebody a shot in about 11 minutes here. Red Hot Chili Peppers now on Sonic 1029.

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21: 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Still haven't seen any issues in traffic, but if you do, pass it along. Text 10029. Sonic weather, it's going to be 14 degrees and mainly sunny today. Zero overnight. Tomorrow, 14 and mainly sunny again. And then 20 degrees on Wednesday. Right now at Sonic, it is 3 degrees.
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1: 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ColinBruce.ca. Two L's in Colin. Rob was on earlier this morning. Rob said, I will invest in your exciting jackpot opportunity. So he did. He kicked his $102 into the jackpot. We now sit at $7,304. The choice is yours. You can take $102 and leave quietly. You get nothing after that, though. Or you can invest, and if you do invest, you get your name in the draw for the grand prize draw. This is the final week of Take the Money and Run. We do this 7 times a day. We start at 6 o'clock in the morning, and then every other hour all day long till 6 o'clock in the afternoon. If you want to play, text the code word CASH to 10029 right now. CASH is the word. We will play in just a couple of minutes here. It's 8:03 now. My name's Garner. Here comes Taylor with the things you need to know.
2: If you're planning a trip out to the mountains soon, RCMP are reminding you to be extra careful after a suspected drowning over in the national park. Happened on Friday night. Police were called about someone who had jumped into the rapids below Johnston Canyon but never came up. A search effort continues, but so far the man has not been found. An investigation found that the man was visiting from Pennsylvania. This comes after 3 other rescue missions were needed over the last month. National park officials are reminding people that winter conditions and avalanche hazards remain, even though temperatures are warming up. The city of Edmonton wants to open their pools early this year, which means very, very soon. This could be you.
1: I love that music.
2: Yeah, they say their goal is to get at least one of the pools open before May long weekend, even though last week it was snowing. This is happening fast in my mind. I don't know. The first one they're trying to open is Wequintoan Pool. Mill Creek Pool was supposed to open too, but they're a few weeks behind. Fred Broadstock should open on June 6th, and then the QE2 Pool on May 30th. But again, this feels a little early. I feel like July is pool time. That's a little ways away.
1: Well, we were talking earlier, open later and stay open later. Stay open for all of September because September is really turning into a top shelf month.
2: That's right.
1: Yeah.
2: If you can be in the pool with those beautiful fall colors and it's still 30 degrees, why not? Why not? And today is Star Wars Day.
1: Somebody just phoned and said that they're showing the Star Wars movies today at Fort Edmonton Park.
2: Yeah. Huh. That feels
1: kind of like that.
2: Like the old timey pioneers, how they used to do it.
1: Exactly. Back in the late 1800s.
2: Yeah. They'd watch Luke and Leia and Han and Chewie and Jabba doing Star Wars things. It's because may the force be with you. May the fourth be with you. Apparently the first time someone used that phrase was during a newscast in 1978.
1: I'm shocked it goes back that far.
2: Yeah.
1: Because that was the year it came out, right?
2: Yeah, like right after it came out. So, but it really took off when social media was a thing and you could just type out may the fourth be with you and people would just like your tweets all over the place. It was a simpler time. And this year, there is actually a new Star Wars movie coming out in May. The Mandalorian and Grogu comes out in about 2 weeks. You're going to go see that one at Fort Edmonton Park? Hope so.
1: What's his name in that? Pedro Pascal?
2: Yeah, he's the Mandalorian.
1: He is the Mandalorian.
2: Okay. Yeah. Grogu is Baby Yoda.
1: Okay.
2: Look at all the stuff I know.
1: Wow.
2: And a video of an Amazon worker caught peeing in someone's driveway has been making the rounds on the internet. This happened down in California. A guy noticed he had a new puddle on his driveway in between his two vehicles. So he went to investigate what happened, how it got there. And when he looked at his security cam footage, he found that his Amazon delivery driver had to make a onesie during their route. So she just popped a squat between the two vehicles, I assume for a little bit of privacy, and let loose. He says he does have sympathy for the driver.
1: But yet he posted the video of her.
2: Yeah, I don't get that part.
1: No. They don't get that either.
2: What's the point of this? Said if she would have asked, I probably would have let her use the bathroom.
1: Yeah. No, so if he's, I don't know, if he's got empathy for her, mm-hmm. he wouldn't have posted the video and he would have just let this thing die.
2: Yeah.
1: Like it's not, this woman isn't driving around in her Amazon van going, ha, whose driveway can I be on today? That was a last resort.
2: Yeah, it's one of those jobs you can't just stop and go pee wherever you want.
1: No.
2: So there you go. When he complained to Amazon, they offered to give him a $20 gift card to say sorry, but then posted this video. It got a lot of attention, so they gave him $200 instead.
1: Yeah.
2: Okay.
1: He's looking for a payout.
2: Absolutely. And we've got some concert announcements for you.
1: Yes,
2: because
1: we do.
2: K-Days just announced their full musical lineup. And we got two Sonic shows for you. July 19th, Sonic presents Mother Mother.
3: Oh, my heart, it's a fish on the rocks, and it bakes in the bad sun.
2: Bah, bah, bah, bah. And then just a couple days, well, a week later, Sonic presents on July 26th, The Beaches. Yeah, that's going to be a good little summer for you right there. Pre-sale for Front and Center Fan Zone tickets starts Tuesday, that's tomorrow, at 10 a.m. The password for that, don't tell anybody. It's Sonic.

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1: 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Ladies and gentlemen, meet Nara. Hey, Nara.
2: Hi.
1: Now, you don't know how this contest works, right? You just heard text the word cash and you went for it?
2: Yeah.
1: Okay, well, here's how it works. You need to make a decision right now. Do you want $102 or do you want to put that money in the jackpot and maybe win the grand prize draw when we make that draw 1 week from today? You can either walk away with the money right now, $102, or invest. What do you want to do?
2: I want to invest.
1: You're going to invest?
3: Okay.
1: Nice. Yes. I like the way you operate. $7,406.
3: Nailed it.
1: Yeah. Nara, Ooh. Thank you for this. Okay, good luck.
2: Thank you.
1: Okay, bye.
2: Bye.
1: Yeah, Nara didn't know what we were doing.
3: No.
1: Like I said, just heard that word and texted it in, and we randomly called, and boom, in the grand prize draw now, just like that. How about you? We do this 7 times a day. There are plenty of opportunities left, but this Friday at 6 o'clock in the afternoon, it's all over, and then we'll make the draw on Monday morning. 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
19: 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No traffic issues to tell you about so far this morning, but if you come across anything, you can text 10029. Sonic weather, it's going to be mainly sunny, a little windy, and 14 degrees today. Same thing tomorrow, 14 and mainly sunny, and then 20 degrees on Wednesday. Right now at Sonic, it is 3 degrees.
20: Hey, Mother's Day is coming up this Sunday. So we've got something, we're calling it, we're going to do a countdown of best moms on TV and film, and I think we'll call it Moms I Like from Film and Television. So MILFed.
19: Yeah.
20: We're, somebody's shaking their head. You can't call it that.
19: Why? What's wrong with MILFed? Mothers I Like from Film and Television. Huh. All right.
20: We're going to count them down. We'll, Mom number 5 coming up next. That's what we're doing all this week on the Garner Andrews Show. I want a guitar that sounds like this.

counting sheep but running out. As time ticks by, still I try.

0: Green Day, Brain Stew, and Jaded on Sonic 1029. It's the Garner Andrews Show, the show that stars you. Just before we get to our brand new Mother's Day feature here, Moms I Like from Film and Television, we're going to count them down this week, the top five. We'll get to that right away. This is from Amber. Good morning, boys. I know this sounds silly, but can you please wish my dog MJ a happy birthday? We listen to your show every morning on our way into the big city.
1: Aww.
0: No, I'm not doing that. I will not be reduced to being your dog's entertainment. So I am totally not wishing MJ a happy birthday. I'm totally not squeaking this squeak toy here. That is not for you, MJ. That is not for you. I know, that sounds harsh.
1: A hard line, yeah.
0: Yeah. So this feature, somebody messaged us too and said, guys, you can't say, it's Moms I Like from Film and Television.
1: Yeah, MILF. The top five MILFs.
0: Yeah. I don't know what's wrong with that, but we're going to count them down at this time all this week. Entering the charts at number five. Mom number five. Do you recognize this mom?
2: That is it! Get up! Get back! Come here! Go there! You are not to step foot outside of this house except for school for the next month! You got another F?
3: Mom, I read that paper. It's not an F. And what is this? We've been studying 4 hours a night.
2: Guess what? It's not enough. You're going to study 8 hours a night if that's what it takes to get your grades up, and that's what you're going to do.
3: But, Mom...
2: I don't see a mother here. All I see is a warden with two prisoners who are out of their cell. Now get back in now.
0: Wow. She was spectacular on that show. Do you know what show we speak of? Perhaps this sounds

0: What a song. Oh, they might so be good. Giants. Malcolm in the Middle.
1: Mm-hmm.
0: Lois. Another TV mom named Lois. What's Wilkerson?
1: Yeah, apparently Lois Wilkerson, when you look her up, that's the full name. I had no idea that was the last name of the Malcolm in the Middle family.
0: I would have had no idea. Yeah. No. So, yeah, the Lois Wilkerson. Jane Kaczmarek, I think, is a. I always thought she was kind of cute.
1: Mm-hmm.
0: I always did. So the mom from Malcolm in the Middle is mom number 5 on the MILFed Moms I Like from Film and Television Countdown. Number 5.
1: I like that. Okay.
0: Yeah. Are we going to play theme songs from all these shows?
1: I guess so.
0: Not right now, obviously, because we're counting them down daily. Who will be number 1? I wonder.
1: The number 1 MILFed.
0: Yeah, it's Mother's Day this coming Sunday, so that's why we're doing that. I think this is a good little feature.
1: I like this.
0: That's a great theme song. They might be giants. Didn't they do another theme song from a TV show? Oh, I swear to God they did. There was another one. I'm going to have to look that up. This band was just announced will be one of the K-Day's Sonic shows. Do you have the date in front of you?
1: Yeah, they're going to be here July 19th.
0: And tomorrow is a pre-sale?
1: That's right. Don't tell Greg.
0: Don't tell... Greg will just blab it everywhere.
1: Yeah,
0: but the code word is what?
1: Sonic 26.
0: Okay. Mother, it's The Stand, and it's on Sonic 102.9.

0: Don't even know. Everyone's and they don't even know.
1: Mother, Mother will be on the K-Days stage this summer. It's 8:39 now. My name's Garner. Welcome to the show. It's May the 4th. You know, May the 4th be with you. Star Wars Day. It's Nerd Day. We were talking earlier this morning about all things nerdy. My beloved TI-83 graphing scientific calculator. Best calculator ever. Don't try and tell me the TI-84 is better. It's not. They peaked at the 83. Also, I just started giving random shout-outs on the radio this morning. I shout-out to Compliments. No name. Ketchup chips. They're, suddenly this just sounds like...
2: No, you had a good weekend with your bowl of chips.
1: I had a great weekend. And a lot of really good things happened this weekend. I got to pet a nice dog. I had ketchup chips that had so much flavor on them. Every now and again, is there anything more disappointing? You buy a bag of ketchup chips and there's just like a light dusting of ketchup flavor on them. It's that you bite into it and you're like, this flavor is vaguely familiar. I can't quite put my finger on it. But not these Compliments. They were good. And I'm done talking about it. That's it. But try sprinkling a handful of raisins into your bowl of ketchup chips.
2: Stop that, Garner.
1: It's really, really good. Hello.
3: You're talking about the Compliment ketchup chips?
1: Yeah. Yeah, that's... God, I'm a simple man, aren't I?
3: Well, I don't know. They're pretty good.
1: It's
3: the ripples on them, though, I think that make them better.
1: Well, it holds the ketchup flavoring in.
3: Yeah, you want to be like nerd here, and because it's May the 4th, you've increased the surface area of the chips, so there's more surface area for the spices to cling on to.
1: Nerd! Wow, you're one of those nerds.
3: Yeah, let alone, I wanted to also ask you, with the TI-83, did you have any cool games on your TI-83?
1: No.
3: No.
1: I used mine strictly for science and math.
3: I had Dance Dance Revolution on my TI-83.
1: Nobody likes a bragger.
3: Well, one guy was running Doom on his.
1: What?
3: I was super jealous of that. Yeah, Doom, like, run around, shoot monsters.
2: I know some kids had GTA on theirs, like in junior high and high school, and I had no idea how that worked.
1: You know, when I was in high school math, all I had was hardship. I didn't have games on my calculator.
3: Well, you know, it was kind of like drugs. You just had to know the right guys.
1: All I had was acne and a calculator.
3: Did you ever even, like, do any, like, fun things with your calculator?
1: Well, I did the thing that... Yeah, I did the thing where you punch in 531-8008. Boobies!
3: That's all
1: we had. Yeah. And you know what? It was enough. Anyway. See, now I'm all worked up about kids today with their fancy calculators. Oh. When was the last time a kid actually punched that into a calculator and then turned it upside down and slid it across the table to another kid and they erupted in laughter? Ah, the simple times.
2: And there was some story and riddle thing you could do where it would end in boobless.
1: Yeah.
2: Yeah.
1: Forgot about that. Now I'm going to have to Google that.
2: On a work computer?
1: On yours, of course.
2: Oh, okay.
1: 10029. If you want to text, if you want to call the show, 780-423-1029. Wouldn't that be funny if you could get that as a phone number?
2: Yeah, 780-800.
1: Oh, I wonder if you could.
2: 8135.
1: Lola Young. It's messy. And it's on Sonic.

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16: 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Looks like we got the traffic shutout this morning. Nothing to tell you about. Sonic Weather, it is going to be 14 degrees and mainly sunny today. The wind's going to be kicking up this evening, though, down to zero overnight. Tomorrow, 14 and mainly sunny, 20 degrees on Wednesday. Right now, Sonic, it is 3 degrees.
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0: Linkin Park, Breaking the Habit on Sonic 102.9. My name's Garner. Welcome to the show. You know what? I just wished a dog a happy birthday. What have I been reduced to? Am I your toy? Somebody said, can you say happy anniversary to my husband, Michael? It's our 7th anniversary today. Please and thank you. I don't know if I'm a big fan of the please and thank you thing. And not just from this person, but in any... It's almost like... Just, first of all, happy anniversary, Michael, from whoever this person is. Wished you a happy anniversary. But when people put... Like, they tell you... They ask you to do something, but then they put the please and thank you. That... to me is them telling you to do this. Like, I'm going to tell you right up front, please and thank you. You better do this thing. It's kind of, I don't know.
1: The thank you's assumed. Like, as if you've already done it.
0: Yeah.
1: But it worked.
0: But again, happy anniversary. Somebody else. Sup. Listening from Newfoundland. Hey, Newfoundland. Sup. Right back at you. I can't do that convincingly. I can't say stuff like sick. Sup? I can't do it. Like, I feel like an imposter. I wish I could do all that cool speak, but I can't. I just can't. I will also back to the topic of the only thing that we could do with our calculators when I was a kid in school is we could put in 531-8008, turn it around and pass it to your buddy, and then you go, boobies, because that's what it spells. And I was thinking to myself, I'll bet you 531-8008 is probably a really common password for guys that are permanently 12 years old.
1: Oh, yeah.
0: Like, if somebody told me that's their password, I would laugh at that. Hey, can you go into my house while I'm away? Here's the garage door code. It's 531-8008. I would think that's funny. I would think, especially in, you know, times like these where everything is just so heavy and dark and we're grown-ups, but yet somebody's still running that password, I would think that's pretty awesome. You know what? Everybody change your password to that. Okay? And then tell me once you've changed it.
1: Okay. Sounds safe and secure.
0: Yeah. Also, I just... I walked out of my house this morning and it's a little bit further down the street. But I could see, like, it was just pitch black down there. So I turned right instead of turning left. I had to go check it out. I had to go look and see what was going on. I'm a local hero. I'm a community leader. I reported a burnt out street light to the city on my way to work this morning. I'm like Batman, you know? I'm on lookout. I'm watching out while the city sleeps. That's what I'm doing. It's pretty slick, too. And it's funny. You have to provide a picture, but it's like, how weird is that? It's 4 o'clock in the morning. Some guy pulls up in front of your house, takes a picture of the street light that you can barely see,
1: and speeds off.
0: And then speeds off. That's weird.
1: Did you do a selfie so that you're in it?
0: No. You know what I did is I made note of the address, and then I Google mapped it when I got here, and I just used the picture of the street view.
1: Oh, so no one can track you.
0: Uh huh.
1: Oh.
0: Yeah. Local hero. Garner Andrews, Batman. I'm your Batman. Somebody else wants me to wish their dog a happy... No, I'm not doing that. We haven't done that in ages, the Shaggy shout-out. Remember how we used to do that for 1 week every year where every morning we'd say hello to dogs on the radio?
1: Mm-hmm.
0: And a lot of people were humiliated on my behalf or, like, secondhand embarrassed. They felt bad for me.
1: Yeah.
0: But I really actually kind of enjoyed that 1 week. It was fun. Like, we'd bring our car keys in here, a little squeak toy, and spend time just saying hello to dogs and tell them that they're good boys and good girls. It's fun. I don't want to do it all year long, though. I draw the line at that. 10029 if you want to text, if you want to call the show, 780-423-1029. This is USS on Sonic.

May the 4th, you know, Star Wars Nerd Day. May the 4th be with you. We've been talking about all things nerdy on the show today. We got onto the topic of, I don't know, maybe you're too young for this. And you, when I was a kid, you'd take a calculator and you would punch in 531-8008. And then you'd turn the calculator around and show it to your buddy and it would say boobies. That's all we had for entertainment. I mean, you punks today with your 24-hour-a-day cartoon channels. We got cartoons on Saturday mornings, and that was it. And then every now and again, you'd wake up on a Sunday morning and go, oh, I hope there's some cartoon. No, you'd get some Bible cartoon. Hey, Davey. That one? Get out of here. The hardship was real. So anyway, back to putting numbers in a calculator. Somebody said, I hit a goal with my car. The odometer was 58008, which upside down spells boobs. Real proud, Alice. And I wrote back to Alice and I said, I hope you pulled over and took a picture. And they said, I missed it on a previous car. So you better believe I organized my week around it. Yeah, you didn't want to drive anywhere where there was a chance you were going to hit 58008. And there was no shoulder to pull over onto. I commend your hard work. That's exceptionally nerdy and exceptionally juvenile. I appreciate that. Anyway, you can get in touch with the show at 10029 if you're texting. If you want to call the show, 780-423-1029. This is Big Rack on Sonic.

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Everybody doots right along with that one when it comes on, right? Third Eye Blind, Semi-Charmed Life on Sonic 102.9. It's the Garner Andrews Show, the show that stars you. About an hour ago, we kicked off a brand new feature for this week only, because Mother's Day is this coming weekend. So every day this week, we're going to add a mum to the list on mums I like from film and television, MILFed. Opening the countdown at number 5 today, the other Lois, not Lois Griffin, but Lois Wilkerson. The mum from Malcolm in the Middle. We just learned that this morning, that the last name was Wilkerson. I had no idea. Actually, a few people pointed out that I think they said they only say their name, their last name, once during the entire series. And that might have been in the pilot episode. Tomorrow morning at around 8:30, we'll add another name to the mums I like from film and television here on the Garner Andrews Show. Oh, you can make suggestions on the text machine. You can go ahead. Whether we'll take them into consideration, I don't know. 10029 is that number. New-ish Sonic music from the Glorious Sons now. This is called New Plan. And it's on Sonic 102.9.

0: Queens of the Stone Age will be here in town with Foo Fighters September 17th, Commonwealth Stadium. Those tickets are available right now. Somebody just texted. I never even thought about this one. All this week, it's Mother's Day this coming Sunday, and every day this week, we're going to add a TV. The feature is called Moms I Love from Film and Television. And we just going to put a different TV or film mom on the list every day this week. We started with Lois, the mom from Malcolm in the Middle. Somebody just suggested, what about Winona Ryder from Stranger Things? Oh, I never thought about that. Might have to bump somebody. I don't know. Anyway, you can make your suggestions if you like. I don't know whether we'll use them, but it's 10029. You can text the show at that number. Coming up at 10 o'clock this morning, so about 22 minutes from right now, your next shot at Take the Money and Run. This is the final week, by the way. We will make the grand prize draw 1 week from today, and somebody's going to win a pile of money if you choose to invest your money. You can either take $102 and just sort of disappear, do your own thing, no questions asked. Or you can invest that money in the jackpot. The current jackpot, $7,406. Nara was on earlier. She said, put my money in the jackpot. So that's exactly what we did. Sonics Take the Money and Run. We do it 7 times a day. Your first chance every day is 6 o'clock in the morning, and then every other hour all day long till 6 o'clock in the afternoon. Take the Money and Run is for the Colin Bruce Mortgage Team. 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Just remember, there's 2 L's in Colin. 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Mix of sun and cloud today. High of about 14 degrees. 14 again tomorrow, but Wednesday looks pretty good. Sunny and 20. It's 4 degrees right now. Chantel's coming in here next. Have a great day, everybody.
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1: It's the last week already of Take the Money and Run. This time, next week, someone will have thousands of dollars. Right now, the jackpot is at $7,406. Both people on at 6 a.m. and 8 a.m. invested into the jackpot. You can do the same. You can take your $102, throw it into the jackpot, and then hope to win it all at the end. Or you can take the $102 and run away. No judgment. What do you want to do? It's for the Colin Bruce Mortgage team. 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
1: Okay, right now we have a jackpot of $7,406. Is it going to go up by $102 or we're going to make someone $102 richer? It's for the Columbus Mortgage Team. This is the last week for Take the Money and Run. So it's your last few days, well, week full of days to get into the draw. And then Monday morning, we will announce the winner. But hi, who's this?
2: Joel.
1: Joel, how are you on this sunshiny Monday?
2: Good, how are you?
1: I'm good, thanks. What are you up to?
2: Planning a project that is not going very well.
1: Oh, what's the project?
2: We're replacing all the street lighting between 178th Street and 170th Street on 100th Ave. And there's a lot of stuff in the ground that it's impeding progress.
1: Oh,
2: anyway,
1: man.
2: Other than that, having a great day. Doesn't matter.
1: Well, that's good. It's a good thing you can do it, Joel, because I'd have no idea what I'm talking about. Well, we have two options for you here. You can take $102 right now, or you can put the $102 in the jackpot for a chance to win it all at the end. Right now, we're sitting at $7,406.
2: Well, let's contribute to that jackpot.
1: You're putting it in the jackpot.
2: Hell yeah.
1: Joel, what would you do with the money if you won?
2: Oh, Lord. That's a very good question. Maybe fix up my truck a bit.
1: Very nice.
2: Maybe go on holidays.
1: Yeah, a couple options there.
2: Yeah, a couple options.
1: Well, you just brought our jackpot up to $7,508.
2: Perfect.
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Tragically Hip here on Sonic 1029. My name's Chantel. This morning on the Garner Andrews Show, Garner and Taylor made the K-Days concert announcement. Yeah, coming to K-Days July 19th, Mother, and then the Beaches on July 26th. Presale starts tomorrow at 10 a.m. The presale code is Sonic in all caps 26. Sonic 26. Sonic is in all caps. Or if you just want me to text it to you so you have it, you can text K-Days to 10029. But it's pretty simple. Sonic 26. If you want to see Mother or the Beaches. And that's for the front and center fan zone presale. And then all ticket types, general on sale, is on Friday at 10 a.m. It's Linkin Park.

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So before, when the Oilers were Canada's team, when they were the only Canadian team in the playoffs, the whole country hopped on our bandwagon. Are we doing that for Montreal now? Or are you cheering for someone else? 10029. Montreal's moving around too in the playoffs against the Sabres starting Wednesday. But in another playoff world, round two is the Philadelphia Flyers and the Hurricanes. They're having some serious beef right now. Did you see this? First of all, Gritty, the Philadelphia Flyers mascot, he's like orange. He kind of honestly looks like a McDonald's mascot. Like he looks like, what's his name? Grimace. He looks like Grimace, but if Grimace were orange and had a beard. But anyways, that mascot posted round two with his eyes looking all crazy and scary. And then Stormy, who is the Hurricanes mascot, posted, "Welcome to hell, you Muppet reject." That's an exact quote. "Welcome to hell, you Muppet reject." Wow. I mean, I think Stormy looks a little bit more like a Muppet. Again, Gritty kind of looks like a McDonald's mascot. But either way, those are some harsh words they're throwing around there. It's the offspring.

Charlotte Cardin with Confetti on Sonic 102.9. I'm Chantel. It's going to be a beautiful week. Next couple days, like today and tomorrow, feel mild. It's supposed to be only 14, but then by Wednesday, Thursday, in the 20s, my friend.

New music discovery from Cameron Whitcomb. It's Kingdom of Fear on Sonic 102.9. I'm Chantel. We got to get this out of the way. Happy Star Wars Day. May the 4th be with you. It sounds like you can go see a Star Wars movie at Fort Edmonton Park, though, today. If you want to celebrate Star Wars Day, they're doing Star Wars at the Capitol. They're playing A New Hope, in case you were curious. I wonder how long in a meeting at Fort Edmonton Park did it take them to decide which Star Wars they were going to show. You think they had to have a vote? Was it unanimous? But anyway, Star Wars A New Hope is the one you can go see. And then a couple weeks from now is when the new Mandalorian movie comes out. It's called The Mandalorian and Grogu, which should have just been called Pedro Pascal and Baby Yoda. Because the nerds are like, yeah, Mandalorian and Grogu. But the ladies are like, Pedro Pascal and Baby Yoda. Yeah, if you're trying to convince your wife or girlfriend to go to the new Star Wars movie with you, just pitch it to her like that. Don't tell her the real title. Just say, it's Pedro Pascal and Baby Yoda. And I promise she'll say yes. I'll give it a 90% chance.

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In about an hour, you'll have another chance to play Take the Money and Run. My name's Chantel. It's Sonic 1029. This is the last week of Take the Money and Run. Next Monday in the morning on the Garner Andrews Show, we will call up the winner of our jackpot. Right now, thanks to Joel, we're sitting at $7,508. Well, Joel and everybody else who's invested during this game, which is a lot of people, Joel took that $102, threw it in the jackpot. What are you going to do? You do the same, or you want to keep $102 and run away with it? You'll have a chance to play at noon with Lane. Foo Fighters have a new album out now called Your Favorite Toy. Dave Grohl's been doing a lot of interviews promoting this album, and he said the album was actually supposed to be called For Good. Because you know how in Your Favorite Toy, he goes, oh, good. You'll hear it in a second. But then Wicked For Good came out. It hit theaters in November. And Dave Grohl apparently was just so angry because that's what he wanted the album to be called. But Foo Fighters For Good was a little too close to Wicked For Good. So they had to change the name of the album to Your Favorite Toy. It's Foo Fighters. New music discovery on Sonic.

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I'm Chantel. They're going to be here in June 3rd at Rogers Place. Their tickets are still a part of that Live Nation Summer of Live sale. 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There were some tickets for the Black Keys as low as $30. Don't know if that's still the case, because once they're sold type of thing. But I saw it still on the website. So if you want to see if there are any Black Keys sales, you can go to the Live Nation website. It's only on until tomorrow. Or you can go for free by playing No Time to Google. Now, all this week, 7:15 a.m. on the Garner Andrews Show, just for showing up to No Time to Google, you get free tickets to the Black Keys. You don't even have to get the questions right. Although if you do, you get $1,000. Kirk was on this morning, and I'm disappointed because it was the nerd edition of No Time to Google, because it's May the 4th today, Star Wars Day, and his name's Kirk. I know that's Star Trek, not Star Wars, but still, Kirk went 6 out of 9. One of the questions he slipped up on is, in what state does the sitcom The Big Bang Theory take place in? That was California. Yeah, you can play No Time to Google tomorrow morning, 7:15 a.m., and get those Black Keys tickets. For now, this is brand new music from Talk. This song just came out on Friday. It's Time Machine.

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I'm Chantel at Sonic 1029. Because this healthcare company commissioned a study. You know when Spotify recently released their list of the top artists streamed in the last 20 years and top songs because they celebrate 20 years of Spotify? Well, this healthcare company looked at 560 different stress relief playlists on Spotify. So just things people, playlists people made, like regular people like you and me, to reduce stress. And one of the top songs, well, the top song on the stress relief playlists was... I promise you this. Coldplay Sparks? I'll always look out for you. Okay, and then this was another one of those songs. Hold on. It was Lord Huron, The Night We Met. Great songs. Like, I love that song. But songs when you're stressed? Really? Is that what your stress-free playlist is like? I feel like if I was stressed, that would make me just sad. You know when you're sad, so you listen to sad songs and you get more sad? I feel like that's the vibe. But like, if I'm stressed, I listen to like System of a Down, something you can scream in your car, you know? Anyways, what about you? Some other Sonic artists and songs that made the list. Arctic Monkeys, 505. The Neighborhood, Sweater Weather, and Somber, Back to Friends.

Sonic1029.com, you can still enter for the Garner Andrews Show Fun Club. Yeah, we are still handing out invitations in the mornings on the Garner Andrews Show to come bowling with us and our Kells at Plaza Bowling. Yeah, remember when we played pickleball with the sheepdogs? Same sort of thing, except this time it's bowling with our Kells, and they'll play a little acoustic performance for you too. Sonic1029.com to enter. It's new music discovered from Tame Impala, Dracula.

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1: It's Sublime here on Sonic 102.9. My name's Chantel Lane. We've had a lot of Sonic artist albums come out recently.
2: Like just in the last 2 months?
1: Yeah. Like even 2 weeks, like Foo Fighters, Noah Kahan, and then
2: Metric.
1: Yeah, Metric, so much.
2: Arkells.
1: Arkells. Sublime, though, coming out with a new album in just about a month, June 12th. It's called Until the Sun Explodes. I love this concept because, so this is the first Sublime album we've got in like 30 years. Jacob Nowell, the late Bradley Nowell's son, is continuing the legacy of the band. And he put out this big statement basically saying, you know what, this isn't even a Sublime album. The last Sublime album came out 30 years ago. It's just a tribute to my dad.
2: See, I kind of love that because he's the only guy who could really step in. Like, Rome was fine. Nothing wrong with Rome.
1: Yeah.
2: But I mean, Bradley Nowell was beloved. And then it's like to step into those shoes. Like, nobody wants that job.
1: Yeah. And I also feel like that, I don't know, I just picture his dad looking down or for wherever he is and being like, man, my son's continuing my band with some of my best buds. I just think that's so cool.
2: Yeah.
1: Anyways, new Sublime album, June 12th.

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3: What it is? All nice and decent, slip of the crew. This is Mr. Cat and Sugar Ray riding through.

It's Resurrection Radio on Sonic 102.9, Sugar Ray and Fly. You know that line about his mother, this one? 25 years old, my mother, God rest her soul. My mother, God rest her soul. Interesting lyric, right? Especially considering Mark McGrath's mother was, well, still very much alive when the song came out. It turns out it was lifted from Gilbert O'Sullivan's 1972 hit Alone Again. Check it. I remember I cried when my father died, never wishing to hide the tears. At 65 years old, my mother, God rest her soul. Yeah, why that line? Well, producers felt the song was maybe a little too fluffy, a little too bubblegummy in the lyrical realm, needed a little dose of darkness. Something to make it interesting, and that did the trick, didn't it? Hey, we're in the middle of Take the Money and Run. It's still time to get in on this free $102. If you want it, just text DASH to 10029. Do it now. It's news. Time is running out. Resurrection Radio on Sonic.

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0: It's for the Colin Bruce Mortgage Team. That's two L's in Colin.
2: Hello, Sonic.
0: Tanya Lane Mitchell from Sonic 1029. How the heck are you this afternoon?
2: I'm good. How are you?
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0: Yeah, free cash.
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0: 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Oh, there is that other option, though. 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

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Yeah, they already had a couple of hits under their belt in the UK, but People Are People, that was kind of their breakout hit in North America. The song actually made its live debut in 1984 when they opened for Elton John. My God, what a lineup, right? Hey, my name is Lane Mitchell. Resurrection Radio continues now with Bare Naked Ladies covering Bruce Coburn. Lovers in a Dangerous Time on Sonic.

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1: Sunshine, made you cool. Are you cool?

Scooby Snacks on Resurrection Radio, Sonic 102.9. Now, there are three members in the band, Fun Loving Criminals. A quick math problem. Each of those three members received a 21% share of the writing credit and royalties. That adds up to 63%. What happened to the rest? Well, as you may have noticed, the song contains samples from both Pulp Fiction and Reservoir Dogs. Quentin Tarantino agreed to let them use the samples in exchange for 37% of the song's royalties. He made more on that song than any member of Fun Lovin' Criminals. He even got a writing credit. Yet you Google songs written by Quentin Tarantino, that's the only one that comes up. Yeah. Hey, my name's Lane Mitchell. Resurrection Radio continues with One Man Army. Our Lady Peace on Sonic.

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You know that scene in The Breakfast Club? Or Don't You Forget About Me? Like, it was so iconic. It's been parodied, alluded to in other movies and TV shows at least a half dozen times. Scrubs, Psych, 30 Rock, Family Guy, American Pie, Easy A, not another teen movie. That one even featured a cameo from Molly Ringwald. I'm just going to say it. Has there ever been a musical scene in a movie more iconic? One where you hear the song and you instantly picture the movie? I would say not. Yeah, unless you count this one. There is this one. Oh, you're right there eating warm gummy bears from her pocket, aren't you? Anyway, Resurrection Radio continues now with Bush. This is Come Down, Sonic 102.9.

0: God, how is that song 24 years old? That's Eminem Without Me. 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Now, we were just talking about soundtrack songs, like movie soundtrack songs, where you instantly picture the movie when you hear it. Like The Breakfast Club and Don't You Forget About Me, like the scene at the end there. A text here from Brenda. What about the dance scene from Pulp Fiction? You know the one.
1: It was a teenage wedding and they all wished them well.
0: Now you're picturing John Travolta, right? Uma Thurman in the black wig. Yeah, you do. You can't even help yourself. It's just the way it is. A good call. Music now from Winter Sleep. We wrap today's edition of Resurrection Radio with In Came the Flood.

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Rage Against the Machine, Renegades of Funk on Sonic 102.9. It's Lane Mitchell. If you're looking for some free money, bad news. You're going to have to wait like another 56 minutes. Meanwhile, I've got some new music discovery for you from Noah Kahan's first ever number one album on the Billboard 200 chart. Now, The Great Divide, yeah, the album's huge. The single, though, spent 11 weeks at the top of the adult alternative chart. That's longer than Rubber Band Man by Mumford & Sons. That's longer than Too Sweet by Hozier. In fact, the last song to spend 11 weeks on the top of this chart came out almost 10 years ago. Yeah, Portugal the Man, Feel It Still. And Noah Kahan, he's having quite the ride. And the upshot here, I think if you're thinking about putting that deposit down on a Lambo, you're safe to do so, Noah. Do it. This is The Great Divide, Sonic 102.9.

0: It's spring, the Super Bowl for allergies. 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

Foo Fighters, The Pretender, Sonic 102.9, Alternative Edmonton. It's Lane Mitchell, some new music discovery now from R. Kells. Now, as you know, R. Kells were in Edmonton for 3 sold-out shows next week. Yeah, their citywide takeover. They also carved out some

time out of their busy tour schedule to go bowling with you. Just picture it. You bowl that perfect strike. And Max from Arkells comes up behind you, tussles your hair and says, "I'm proud of you, champ." And you say, "Thanks, Dad. I mean, Max." Anyway, the Garner Andrews Show Fun Club is taking you to Plaza Bowling Company. Win your way in right now, sonic1029.com. This track here actually features Portugal the Man as well. It's called Money. Sonic 1029.

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My Chemical Romance, welcome to Black Parade, Sonic 1029. It's Lane Mitchell, 28 minutes from right now. We're going to give away some more cash with Take the Money and Run. Yeah, maybe you take the money like Tanya, or maybe you add it to the jackpot and give yourself a chance to win it all. The jackpot is currently $7,508. And you could do some stuff with that, right? Hey, the K-Day's music lineup came out just this morning. Text here from Jason. Can you tell me what the presale code is for Mother Mother? I can. For those who don't know, Mother Mother, presented by Sonic, July 19th. Sonic presents The Beaches, July 26th. This is a best-case scenario. Like, that's a great lineup. Yeah, front and center fan zone presale begins tomorrow morning at 10 a.m. The presale code is Sonic 26. All one word, Sonic 26. All right? Yeah, music now for Bob Moses, Tearing Me Up, is on Sonic.

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feel like if you asked me if I like disco music, I would say no. Is that a disco song? Yes. Do I like that song? I freaking love that song. Summer in 12 to 12 on Sonic 102.9. It's Lane Mitchell. Hey, have you claimed your share of the free cash yet? And we got a big pile of money here. We're just giving it out. $102 at a time. We call it take the money and run. Just take the cash and on your way. Unless you want a shot at that bigger jackpot, which is growing by the second. It's $7,508 so far. Now, I did the math on this. We've got about a week to go yet. We play seven times a day. If the rest of you put your cash in that jackpot, it could be up over $11,000. A nice little chunk of change to win all in one shot, right? Although, nothing wrong with a free $102. Tanya took the money and ran. Maybe you will, too. We play again, coming up 2 o'clock. This is the Tea Party Temptation, Sonic 102.9.

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0: 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It's for the Colin Bruce Mortgage Team. 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

If you loved them when they opened for live, good news, they're headed back this way, Pigeon Lake Music Festival this summer. Yeah, opening for Tea Party, Headstones, Brand Van 3000. It's kind of like Crush, You Don't Know What It's Like on Sonic 102.9. Hey, my name's Lane Mitchell. Happy Star Wars Day. Yeah, may the 4th be with you. I'm thinking today, actually, for your Sonic 3-3, let's do songs that either mention Star Wars directly or outer space. Songs that mention Star Wars or outer space. You have a favorite, text yours to 10029. We will get to those. The cream of the crop coming up at 3 o'clock. Meanwhile, 21 Pilots City Walls is on Sonic.

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Buzz here, Nobody Soldiers, Sonic 1029, Alternative Edmonton. It's Lane Mitchell, your threesome of threes coming up here in like 28 minutes. It's three songs, one theme. In honor of Star Wars Day, we're doing songs that either mention Star Wars or mention outer space. I'm good with either. Text your fave to 10029. Meanwhile, this morning, the Garner Andrews Show announced the music lineup for K-Days. Ooh, it was worth waiting for. Yeah, geez, you got Pennywise on that list. You got Down with Webster. This is Sonic 1029 presents Mother Mother on the K-Day stage July 19th. And The Beaches, July 26th. Actually, starting tomorrow morning, 10 a.m., front and center fan zone presale begins. Want to get in on that? Presale code is Sonic 26. This is USS Yin Yang.

Boy Golden and Zephyr's Sonic 102.9 Alternative Edmonton. It's Lane Mitchell. It is the final week of Take the Money and Run. Yeah, every 2 hours, all day between 6 and 6, we give you $102 unless you don't want it. In which case, we add it to our jackpot, which is growing fast. It's final week, right? But we're already at $7,610. A week from today, the whole thing ends and we give all that cash to somebody. But depending on how many people invest in the jackpot, I mean, God, this thing could be up over $11,000. All going on one person. Next chance for some free money with Take the Money and Run is coming up at 4 o'clock. KG Elephant, Back Against the Wall, is on Sonic.

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0: Oh my God, did you hear they're playing K-Days this year? Mother, Mother, and Monkey Tree on Sonic.
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0: It's the 4th of May. May the 4th be with you. It's Star Wars Day. We're doing songs that mention Star Wars or outer space. A surprising number of songs that mention Star Wars. This from Fallon. MC Chris mentions Stormtroopers. From Steve, Weird Al, The Saga Begins. Or simply Yoda, for that matter. From Ryan and Jeff, what about Monster Magnet? Monster Magnet, I almost forgot about them. Yeah, Space Lord. Bet you shut up, Mother Mother. You think that's a radio edit? I don't know. From Andy, what about Wonderful from Everclear? They mention a Star Wars poster. Does that count? You bet it does. Songs that mention Star Wars or outer space today on your Sonic Threesome of Three.

0: We're playing the Pigeon Lake Concert Series this summer. Everclear and Wonderful, part of today's Sonic 3-3. Three songs, one theme. Our theme today, in honor of May the 4th, happy Star Wars Day. We're doing songs that either mention Star Wars or outer space. It can be either. Let's see. Californication, Red Hot Chili Peppers. Right, there's that line, Alderaan's Not Far Away. Mother, Mother, The Stand. Right, Tell Me About Space. It's a beautiful place. From Sonic listener Dana, Shiny Toy Guns, Major Tom. Oh, that's a cover, right? From the 80s by, don't tell me, do not. Don't text it, don't tell me. Wait. Peter Schilling. I did it. Major Tom by Shiny Toy Guns, or Runaway to Mars by Talk. Likewise, a space song, sure.
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We're on our way to Mars, part of today's Sonic 3, some 3 songs about space, songs about Star Wars. I mean, in that case, space is a metaphor. He does say Mars, though. Oh, we'll give you that. From Amber and Bryson, what about Spaceman from Biff Naked? Space Oddity, I see here from Taylor. Bowie. One More Astronaut, I'm Mother Earth from Kate, Supermassive Black Hole, Muse. From Una, Beastie Boys, Intergalactic. See, here's the thing. I said songs that mention Star Wars or outer space. Intergalactic by Beastie Boys does mention space, but it also name drops Spock, which is Star Trek. And I have a feeling I would have like a nerd riot on my hands if I let that one slip by the goalie. From Bill, how about honorable mention for In the Meantime by Space Hog? And Space Band? Yeah, I'll give that to you, sure. And from Kendra, A Tear in Space, Glass Animals? You bet. Songs about space. Today in your Sonic 3 Smith 3.

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24: 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No major crashes or stalls at this time. Sonic weather dropping to zero overnight. Tomorrow, pretty much the same as we had today, but it warms up for Wednesday. We get up to about 20. Right now, 12 degrees here at Sonic.
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Sonic 102.9, Tame Impala, Dracula, a psychedelic music project of a one Kevin Parker. You know, he records all his stuff at this sort of beach house studio overlooking the ocean. It's called Wave House. Beastie Boys used to record there. Fatboy Slim is recorded there. Hey, Kevin Parker actually bought it a few years back. Yeah, it is. It's quite the place, to say the very least. Hey, music now from July Talk, Guns and Ammunition is on Sonic. Back.

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3: Yeah!

Sonic 1029 Muse to be with you from their forthcoming album, The Wow Signal, out June 26th. Do you know what The Wow Signal is? Can I nerd out for a real quick sec? If you love aliens, you're going to love this. I feel like Tom DeLonge just leaned into the radio. Okay, so The Wow Signal goes back to 1977. It was a powerful 70s who-second radio burst detected from the constellation Sagittarius, but it had a bandwidth and an intensity that suggested an extraterrestrial source. Now, the astronomer who discovered this, he labeled the sequence 65QUJ5. I mean, the guy's a scientist, and you can't blame him for not coming up with a sexy name for it. But he was, you know, impressed. He's kind of like, wow, this could be, you know, extraterrestrials' attempt to communicate with humankind. Like, this is amazing. So he wrote on the sheet, on the printout, wow, exclamation mark. And the event became more widely known as, well, you know, the Wow Signal. Hey, we're going to try and give you some more cash coming up at 4 o'clock. Next chance to play Take the Money and Run, coming up shortly. 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
25: 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As for Sonic weather, dipping to zero overnight. Tomorrow, a day just like today, but Wednesday, right through the end of the weekend, like 2021, it's going to be a nice week. 12 degrees here at Sonic now.
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1: Chrislyn, it's Lauren calling from Sonic. 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

Do you have a sound de-stressor? Like a certain song or sound that always calms you? It's probably not my voice. But text us 10029 because there's a healthcare company called The Intake, which did a study of 150,000 songs on Spotify to see which ones people put in stress relief playlists the most. And interestingly, Sparks by Coldplay is the number one most de-stressing song. Unless you're presumably a certain tech CEO and head of HR where that song might be triggering. But Arctic Monkeys also made the list. Their song 505 was number five on the list, ironically. And this song finished at number nine on the list of most de-stressing songs. It's Back to Friends by Somber on Sonic 102.9. 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The more unusual, the better. 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
24: 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Traffic-wise, not a ton to report. 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Weather-wise, oh yeah, we're in for a great week. Tomorrow, 15 and sunny. Wednesday, 20 and sunny. Right now it's Sonic. It's a lovely spring day at 13.
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Weezer on Sonic 102.9. I'm Lauren Hunter, and may the 4th be with you, my Star Wars loving friends. To celebrate at 5:05, we are playing Wookiepedia. It's my best imitation of a Wookiee for you, which was weak. You can win tickets to GameCon, Canada's largest video game, board game, and cosplay comic expo coming to Edmonton later this summer. It'll be Star Wars Wookiepedia trivia for those tickets. So be listening just after 5 o'clock. And in 8 minutes, we have a fun life update. My husband and I bought a house just this past week, and the Edmonton Oilers and Calgary Flames kind of helped us do it. My husband will be with us in studio in 8 minutes to explain this wholesome and kind of crazy story. It's the Zolas.

0: It's Sonic 1029. I'm Lauren Hunter, and exciting life news, we bought a house!
1: Hooray!
0: We have Sonic engineer Mitchell in studio, who's also my husband, and the Calgary Flames and Edmonton Oilers kind of helped us buy this house, right?
1: Yeah, in a way, absolutely.
0: So, first up, home buying is a tough process. Like, it wasn't easy for us. We spent months.
1: There wasn't a whole lot of it that was fun in the end.
0: Yeah, it started out fun, and then you're like, looking after house after house. But then we finally found our current house, and I think we both felt it was really good after we walked through it, right?
1: Oh, absolutely, yeah.
0: And we noticed that the family in this house had a bunch of Edmonton Oilers memorabilia and hockey memorabilia everywhere, right?
1: Yeah, absolutely. There's tons of hockey memorabilia throughout the house.
0: We were like, we want this. When we decided, yes, this is the house for us, because we knew the family loved hockey so much, we had Battle of Alberta wedding photos where you're wearing a Flames jersey, I'm wearing an Oilers jersey, and I was like, oh, we could weave hockey into this seller's letter, and we put the picture on it, right? And the family loved our seller's letter so much. What did they leave for us at the home inspection?
1: Yeah, it was quite surprising. There was a very nice letter from the family left along with a gift to get our home started, I believe is how they worded it. And it was a signed photo of Sean Monahan and Ryan Nugent Hopkins.
0: An Oiler and a Flame literally together in a face-off circle because they're like, your letter touched us so much. And they literally had this like signed hockey photo for us.
1: Yeah, it was super unexpected and we were pretty lucky that way.
0: Decided that in return, we got our realtor to give them a piece of our hockey history. I actually gave them a Connor McPortrait, a print of the McDavid painting we sold many years ago here at Sonic to raise funds for charity. And the entire family took a photo holding this painting as their last photo in the home.
1: Yeah, it was super nice. They seemed like a really great family.
0: So I'm like, we have, you know, a piece of them in their old house and they have a piece of us in their new house. And our realtor was like, wow, I wish all of my transactions could be this wholesome.
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0: 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Sonic Traffic and Weather
18: 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Traffic-wise, not a ton to report at the moment. Anything you do see, text 10029. Weather-wise, looking awesome for the week ahead. Tomorrow, 15, mainly sunny. Wednesday, 20, with a mix of sun and cloud. And right now, it's Sonic. It's 13 degrees. And hang tight, in 8 minutes, you could win tickets to GameCon, Canada's largest gaming expo, coming to Edmonton this summer.
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2: Oh, Father, tell me

It's Sonic 189. I'm Lauren Hunter, and it's Star Wars Day today. 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It's Star Wars trivia. Four tickets. Good luck. And don't go anywhere. It's Linkin Park on Sonic.

0: New music discovery from Cameron Whitcomb, Kingdom of Fear on Sonic 102.9. I'm Lauren Hunter, and may the 4th be with you. So let's play.
1: Wookiepedia!
0: We have two tickets on the line for GameCon, Canada's largest video gaming and board game expo, coming to Edmonton this June 19th to 21st. So in honor of Star Wars Day, we're doing Wookiepedia, best 2 out of 3 Star Wars trivia for tickets. Are you ready?
2: Okay, yes, let's go. Wookiepedia.
0: First question, Ryan. In the TV show The Mandalorian, it's revealed Baby Yoda is actually named what? Is it A, Grogu, B, Lil Darth Vader, or C, Stephen Von Hetherington III?
2: It's the first one for sure.
0: Grogu, yes! next question. What is the name of the famous composer that wrote the Star Wars theme? Is it A, John Williams, B, Williams John, or C, William John Williams?
2: Oh, my God. I think it's B.
0: Williams John?
2: Yeah.
0: No, it's John Williams.
2: Oh, my God. I knew it was one of those. Come on.
0: Okay. Last question, Wookiepedia. Here we go. I thought that one was a gimme, man.
2: Oh, my God.
0: Okay. What does the TIE in TIE Fighter stand for? Is it A, Tyler, B, Taiwan On, or C, Twin Island?

0: on engine?
1: It's got to be C.
0: Yes! If you said Tyler, I couldn't help you, man. You're going to GameCon!
1: Cool. Thank you. My boys are standing here. They're pumped.
0: Oh, that's awesome. We'll have more GameCon tickets for you tomorrow at 5:05. Sonic.

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20: 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Traffic-wise, not a ton to report at the moment. Anything you do see, though, text 10029. Weather-wise, looking awesome for the week ahead. Tomorrow, 15, mainly sunny. Wednesday, 20 with a mix of sun and cloud. And right now, it's Sonic. It's a lovely 13 out there. And hang tight, coming up in 32 minutes, you could win $102 instant cash with Sonic's Take the Money and Run.
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0: The Killers, Mr. Brightside on Sonic 1029. And forget Coke or Pepsi or toilet paper over or under. This is the funnest choice you'll make today. Because do you take $102 cold card cash, or do you risk that? Invest it in our jackpot for your chance to win over $7,600. That's the tough choice you get to make with Sonic 1029's Take the Money and Run. And your next chance to play is coming up at 6 o'clock. And I will say, we did make Chrislyn pretty excited earlier tonight when she made the choice of keeping her $102. This is what she said she'd do with it.
1: Take the kids swimming. Thank you very, very much.
0: Those are some pretty happy kids, I'd say. Be listening in just over 27 minutes to win. Good luck. It's the Beaches.

Here's who's playing K-Days this summer, because your lineup was just announced today. Sonic 1029. Sonic presents Mother Mother July 19th, and Sonic presents you The Beaches July 26th at K-Days. So pre-sale for both those shows kicks off tomorrow at 10 a.m. The password to get in is Sonic26. And here's last year's K-Days headliner, who fittingly, yes, did play in July. This is the great July Talk. It's Picturing Love on Sonic 1029.

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2: Noah Kahan, The Great Divide, on Sonic.

That album just debuted at number one on the Billboard 200 and had the highest vinyl sales for a rock album since electronic tracking began in 1991. Pretty impressive. That's New Music Discovery. Noah Kahan, the title track off his album, The Great Divide, on Sonic 1029. I'm Lauren Hunter. And you need to know this. If you use the North Saskatchewan River this summer, basically, the city of Edmonton has created a new bylaw where you face a $250 fine if you don't wear a life jacket on the river this summer. Obviously, they're trying to encourage water safety. So to remind you, as a PSA, perhaps, to wear a life jacket on the river, we took the iconic Sonic song, Short Skirt, Long Jacket by Cake, and made you unhurt life jacket as a PSA. Enjoy.

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14: 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Traffic-wise, not a ton to report at the moment. 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Weather-wise, gorgeous. For the week ahead, 15 and sunny tomorrow, 20 and sunny Wednesday. And right now at Sonic, it's a temperate 11 degrees. And hang tight, in 2 minutes, you could win $102 instant cash with Sonic's Take the Money and Run.
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